0: Harvey Community Radio News.
1: Hello there, I'm Sean Bindley. 19 EU member states are pushing to accelerate plans for offshore deportation hubs in third countries after the European Parliament backed the bloc's new return regulation last week. Eight countries, including France and Germany, opposed the scheme, with the French President Emmanuel Macron saying the concept is incompatible with European values. The regulation still requires formal sign-off from the Council before it can take effect. William Denslow reports from Brussels.
2: It's a policy that's been tried before, the UK with its Rwanda return hubs idea that ultimately fell into both political and legal hot water. Italy has pushed to use Albania as a return hub location that also fell into legal trouble.
1: The federal government has confirmed an Australian woman with links to Islamic State will be allowed to return home. The woman has been stuck in Syria for almost a decade and was subjected to a temporary exclusion order. The federal government says it's now legally obliged to remove that condition. Home Affairs Minister Tony Burke telling the ABC she will be heavily monitored when she arrives in Australia.
3: She will have to report and we will have to know where she lives, where she works, where she studies. If she books a ticket to anywhere, for telecommunications, you cannot use any telecommunications device without 24 hours notice being given, and that applies to a phone, to an email account.
1: ASIO has used its annual threat assessment to warn of increased foreign interference. The spy agency says an Australian critical infrastructure provider was recently hacked by an overseas government. It also claims an Iran-aligned group, currently active in Europe, could potentially expand its operations into Australia. ASIO Director General Mike Burgess says this could have grave consequences.
4: But I do worry that one day an Australian will be killed at the hands of a foreign government here in Australia. And my concern is only heightened by the possibility that the Iran-backed group conducting attacks in Europe could expand its operations, including to Australia.
1: Poultry farmers in Western Australia's southwest are anxiously awaiting the test results from samples taken from a dead migratory bird found on Quindalup Beach. The southern giant petrel is suspected of having died from the H5N1 strain of bird flu. If confirmed, it will be the third confirmed case in WA. The beach is just 20 kilometres from Gavin McLeod's egg farm. He says he's already begun building shelters for his poultry, but is prepared for things to get worse.
5: My concern, and it will be the concern of a lot of commercial farmers, is that if they get to the stage where they have to force us to cull our birds, that's quite devastating economically, and it's also not the best thing for our birds. We care about our animals. We want to try and keep them alive. But at the end of the day, we've got to stop the spread, and if that's what we have to do, then that's what's going to have to be done.
1: Banks are being warned that the next generation AI may be able to bust their cyber security. Air News' Lee Harrison explains.
6: The banking regulator wants our big lenders to share access to their most sophisticated cybersecurity tools with smaller banks as next-generation AI starts to roll out. The Financial Review says the Australian Prudential Regulation Authority fears we're entering a dangerous period for cybersecurity, especially with the advent of AI models such as Anthropic's Mythos. Anthropic says it won't publicly release Mythos, given that it can detect unknown security flaws, putting the whole financial system at risk. Instead, the company is preparing to expand a project, giving Australian banks enough time to patch weaknesses before similar models get into the hands of criminals.
1: The Australian dollar is buying 68.9 US cents. This is Air News. The Socceroos are teasing at yet more changes to their starting side for Friday's World Cup clash with Paraguay. One man who won't be there is veteran Matt Leckie. He's been ruled out with a hamstring injury. Assistant coach Paul Ocon suggests

0: suggesting Leckie won't be the only change from the side that lost to the US.
1: I would be surprised if there weren't any changes. How many? That's still up in the air. Is the starting lineup already decided? No, not yet. You could expect maybe some changes.
0: Earlier today, Switzerland defeated Canada 2-1 in Vancouver, while Qatar fell to Bosnia and Herzegovina 3-1 in Seattle. In AFL, Sydney have recalled Peter Adams to partner Brodie Grundy in the ruck for tonight's clash with Brisbane. Errol Goulden and Tom McCartan both return. Ryan Lester is in the side for the Lions. And in rugby league, New South Wales Origin great Andrew Johns has ruled himself out of contention to succeed Laurie Daly as Blues coach. The series is expected to be Daly's last, and Johns' name has repeatedly been thrown around as a potential replacement. But the Rugby League immortal told the Hello Sport podcast it would be selfish of him to take on the role, given his lack of coaching experience.
2: There's no way in the world I would be prepared to be calm and clear to make a decision like that. Mm. If we're going next year and Loz doesn't go on, it's just crazy if you're going to punt on a bloke who's never done it. It doesn't know what he's going to do.
0: Australian Independent Radio News. It's time.

0: Well, who is in the studio is a person who just lives around the corner from me. I have quite a bit to do with him. I've even done, two seasons of community bowls?
1: Yeah, two seasons, successful seasons.
0: In fact, there's been a huge change in our community bowls team. Tony Banner, welcome to Brekkie with Duncan.
1: Oh, thank you for having me on, mate.
0: I hear that it might be a brekkie with Tony.
1: It's still got to get signed off and it's still got to get put together, but I'd really like to do what you do.
0: That's fantastic. On a Tuesday and a Wednesday, we haven't got live brekkie shows. We do have a show on a Wednesday at the moment. It's Tongue and Groove, which is repeating some interviews that were done many, many years ago. So hopefully, if the plan comes together, that can go to another day, and we'd have Brekkie Radio all the way through from Monday through to Saturday here on Harvey Community Radio, and I reckon that'd be great.
1: I think it'd be pretty cool too, but there's a few hurdles on the way, mate.
0: Yeah, you follow the rules a lot more than I do. So,
1: mate, have to follow rules.
0: I know, and I do.
1: Well, some of us do.
0: Reluctantly. Hey, well, great to have you in here, mate. Yeah. And you've become a sponsor of our radio station as well, which
1: certainly have.
0: Really, really happy to know that. Framed by Tony has come on board, joined the radio family big time. I think your sponsor's slot is sort of just getting put together now, so we're going to hear it on air soon.
1: Is it?
0: Yeah, I think it is. Behind the scenes. It's kind of like a duck. The legs underwater are paddling away, but no one really sees it.
1: But, yeah, like I've said to you before, whenever we've had a chat on air, I came to Harvey to be part of Harvey, and this is a great forum for it.
0: Yeah, I totally agree. It's a very, very good thing. In fact, you're very much part of Harvey when it comes to what usually is the focal point of the town, the old the Harvey pub. You and Sheila are in there quite often, aren't you? You're one of the bar flies down there, can I say that?
1: Yeah, I've got a seat there that I like to sit in, and I like to watch the TV at the same time, and I just find that the pub's an awesome spot. It's not patronised as much as as much as it could be.
0: It's quiet, but isn't it?
1: And I think I like that as well. There's the odd occasion where I close the shop a little bit early just to go down and have a beer before Sheila turns up.
0: Well, many people here in Harvey think that our pub is actually closed, and it's not. You can go in there for a beer. They're not serving meals, but you can definitely get in there, and it's such a lovely old pub.
1: Oh, there's nothing like country pubs. We were sitting there chatting about it yesterday, and just saying that it's just an awesome environment to be in, and that you couldn't feel at home in a pub in Perth like you do in a country pub.
0: It's welcoming.
1: Oh, absolutely, mate.
0: It is. And, of course, you can go in there and say hello to Chloe as well.
1: Yes. I think, Chloe's certainly a talking point. I've sent her photo to a few people around town. Yeah. Oh, well, not around town, but around country towns that I've lived in.
0: Yep, she's great. Chloe is framed on the wall there and really wearing nothing but a smile.
1: Yep. Just very classic it's a very, I suppose, historic or traditional environment in the pub. And it's just nice to be around old things. Things that were okay, 100 years ago, I reckon they're still okay today.
0: Sally and I, as we were doing our trip around, or did the old half lap of Australia, went into many outback pubs. And I tell you what, that's a bit of fun going into those places. Absolute characters everywhere you look.
1: Absolutely awesome.
0: Yeah. When you ride up in the top half of the country going through the Northern Territory, and we actually went to Larimer, and that was a place where there was 11 residents, and I think 10 years ago or something like that, there was a murder. And so, you know, it was a very, very small pool of people that the police were looking very closely at. And it's never been solved. And in fact, Netflix have put a documentary together for that one. And Stephen Curry has also starred in a TV series. Was that called Last Stop Larimer? It might have been called that.
1: I really don't know.
0: But well worth looking into. And after we'd been to this pub, Sally, which is tiny, you know, this town is just a nothing town. Sally got in contact with a friend and just said, oh, we've been to Larimer. And she said, oh, do you know the story? And we had no idea. And so we listened to the podcast as we were driving away from there and just got more and more fascinated. And next time we were in a place where they had Netflix, we watched the series. We just sat down and watched it. Fascinating. But going to the pub itself and seeing it just sort of added that additional layer for us. But yeah, country pubs. There's a surprise around every corner. Mate, it's 13 minutes past 8 o'clock. You're going to stick around for a while. Let's have a listen to a guy called Patrick Hernandez.
1: Awesome.
0: You don't know his name,
1: this song.
0: Do you? Oh, you do know it?
1: Absolutely. I used to dance to him at the old Melbourne Hotel in Perth.
0: Great.
1: Back in 78, 77, great, something like that.
0: Yeah, almost when it was a country pub.
1: When it was a disco, mate.
0: Pub has gone through many incarnations. Let's have a listen to Patrick now. This is Born to Be Alive.

0: Patrick Fernandez there with Born to Be Alive. There's critics around every corner. I just got a text saying, what would you be born to other than alive? Shut up, Patrick. Funny. So, yes, you showed me a few disco moves then.
1: Yes, mate. Oscar's disco.
0: My friend in the studio this morning, his name is Tony Banner. He's part of the radio crew here. He's just put his hand up, hoping to get a show on air, and I'm very excited because it's going to be a brekkie show. That's what we're all aiming at. And so as soon as we get the sign off from everyone, hopefully he'll be on air Tuesdays and Wednesdays, but maybe I'm putting the cart before the horse.
1: Possibly. Only a little bit, but hey, that's your style, man.
0: That is, mate. That is. A few grenades here and there. Hey, the old Melbourne.
1: Yeah,
0: it was
1: love
0: a great,
1: that place,
0: great
1: mate.
0: Pub.
1: Yeah.
0: You were telling me the stories.
1: Yeah.
0: You were a bit of a dance floor stunner. Can I say that?
1: Absolutely loved disco. Disco was just the best, right? And behind the old Melbourne, there was they built a nightclub called Oscar's Disco.
0: Mm-hmm.
1: And the queues to get in there. You know, it was outstanding. You know, like we're all in body suits or body shirts and, you know, tight trousers and, you know, shoes with high heels and all that sort of stuff.
0: Now, before you go any further, because I'm picturing it and I don't like what I'm picturing, you were a bit different then, weren't you? 70 kilos ringing wet?
1: Yeah. I was... It was before my wife that taught me about chocolate.
0: Blame Sheila.
1: It's not Sheila. It's the one before.
0: Oh, right. Yeah, but they were the days, eh? Getting out there on the dance floor, getting a bit sweaty.
1: Oh, mate, can't beat it.
0: Trying your luck.
1: Never wanted to leave.
0: Yeah, it's good fun times.
1: I thought I was John Travolta.
0: Yes. You haven't changed, have you? You haven't changed in your outlook?
1: Just a little bit.
0: You did mention a song. You said, you used to be grooving out to Born to Be Alive, but then you also
1: mentioned Mickey.
0: You did, didn't you?
1: Oh, yeah. When I did my medics course, my accommodation was at HMAS Lewin, and I had the ghetto blaster and all that sort of stuff, as you did in those days, and I used to play it all the time and dance up and down the halls, and all of these young sailors would look at me and just go, who the hell is this bloke, right?
0: Well, let's just find out who this bloke is. I'll see if I can get some footage. I'm going to play it now, 23 minutes past 8 o'clock. Of course, in 17 minutes from now, there's going to be some sanity coming into the room. I can't believe I'm saying that. Big Al's going to come in with giggle to have his normal giggle session, usually on the way to the men's shed, which, of course, is on this morning from 9 until midday. But he's off doing his old tool stuff, so maybe we'll hear more about that. But, yes, you can just picture it. I'll be able to actually watch it. Here is Tony Basil with a huge, huge hit. It's Hey Mickey.

0: It's 9:30 and no, it's not. I'm looking at that and it actually says half an hour before 9 o'clock. It's 8:30. You're listening to Harvey Community Radio here. This is Brekkie with Duncan. I've got a guest in the studio with me. His name is Tony Banner. He's becoming a member of our family. He's the adoption papers are in, almost signed, and very happy to have you with us, mate. I reckon it's going to be a fun ride. But of course, we just heard Daddy Cool there with Eagle Rock and Tony Basil, a request from you with Hey Mickey.
1: I saw Daddy Cool in concert in Perth. Oh, man, that was so good.
0: Yeah, they are fun, hey?
1: Yeah.
0: Sally and I saw Ross Wilson and many other people. Kate Sobrano was there, and You Make Me Feel Like Dancing, Leo Sayer. No, yeah. No, not Leo Sayer, the other one, John Paul Young, that's who it was, and a whole lot of other people. It was a concert put on by Apia, you know, the insurance that old people use.
1: Really?
0: So it was at the concert hall. It was full. I was the youngest person there by a country mile. But a lot of fun. All those old Australian singers trying to cash in on a tour. But, yeah, it's a great song, isn't it?
1: Daddy Cool. But, you know, an even better song, and I wasn't talking to you about this earlier, on the weekend I was bopping around to Mother Goose and the Baked Bean song.
0: I don't know, Mother.
1: Oh,
0: I might
1: come
0: know,
1: on.
0: But just, I probably do.
1: Baked beans, or baked beans, oh. It's really, really cool, mate.
0: Funny.
1: See, this is the problem. You're too young.
0: I am too young. I'm only a mere youngster when it comes to most of the people that I hang out with. Hey, I'll tell you what. If you have got a musical bone in your body, the Hugs, the Harvey Ukulele Group Strummers, are having a jam night. It's a blackboard session. It's on this evening. It starts at 6:30. You can arrive from 5:30 because the kitchen's going to be open. It's all happening at the Harvey Bowling Club. It is tonight, Thursday night. So come along. If you just want to sing, you can certainly do that. There'll be lyrics and music on the board. If you're a ukuleleist, if you're... I don't think drummers are really... But, yeah, look, if you want to come along and tap on the table, you can do that. It's kind of like an open night, open mic thing. You can get on the list and play, sing, or just be there to enjoy the vibe. All happening tonight at the Harvey Bowling Club, the Hugs Jam and Blackboard Night. 6:30, the songs kick off, 5:30 for dinner. Why not coming down? Bowling club's a great place. We enjoy the bowling club a lot, and if you haven't been down there, why not get a taste for it this evening?
1: Why not?
0: Now, I did ask you while that song was on, have you ever played a musical instrument, Tony Banner? And your answer was?
1: I have attempted to perfect the bagpipes. I've failed at that, much to my neighbour's disgust, I think I'm probably going to start it up again soon.
0: Oh, really?
1: Yeah.
0: Well, that's good. Well, we need a piper for Anzac Day.
1: Is Jim not coming back?
0: Well, we need a piper. Jim's getting a little bit old. He did an absolutely sterling job on Anzac Day, but I think there was a lot of cajoling to get him on board.
1: There was a temptation to, because I play side drum. And
0: I do.
1: They're all military tunes that I play, right?
0: Yeah.
1: But way back when I was in cadets in high school, I was actually the drum sergeant major of the school band.
0: Your parents must have loved you.
1: Absolutely hated it.
0: Of course they did.
1: Yeah.
0: But you were telling me that the only reason why you started playing bagpipes...
1: Yeah, it was there's an AC/DC song, A Long Way to the Top, and there's a bagpipe bit in there, and that's all I wanted to know. And I think that's what the issue with me learning bagpipes properly was, that all I wanted to do was play that tune, but all of the lessons were were doing individual notes at a time, and that wasn't fast enough for me.
0: I don't want to learn music. I don't want to learn notes. I want to learn a song.
1: That's right. I even looked into getting electronic bagpipes where you could actually put the tune into the bagpipes, stand there and look like you're playing it, and the sound comes out.
0: That's
1: right?
0: Fantastic.
1: But that's cheating.
0: Yep. Well, it sounds like a good cheat to me. Hey, at 24 minutes to 9 o'clock, we're going to play that song, AC/DC, It's a Long Way to the Top. And after that, I'm going to be having a chat with Big Al, as he's in here every Thursday at 8:40, usually on his way to the... turn around and have a look.
1: That's
0: at that
1: scary
0: window. It is scary.
1: Oh my God, he's
0: usually on his way
1: the
0: to the man shed. But yes, here we go. AC/DC, It's a Long Way to the Top. Tony Banner, you can stick around, have a chat with me after Big Al's been in. But enjoy this one. 23 minutes to 9 o'clock.

0: Oh, I like the sound effects. Did that come across on the radio?
1: I hope so.
0: Oh, dear.
1: I think a little raspberry at the end of that works, doesn't it?
0: Oh, sorry, I thought you'd farted.
1: No, anyway, it wasn't actual raspberry. How are you, mate?
0: I'm very well, thank you for asking.
1: Yeah.
0: How are you?
1: Yeah, great.
0: You're looking well.
1: Great. Look, I'm having fun.
0: Well,
1: this
0: you're
1: morning.
0: Looking. Yeah.
1: Well, I'm looking.
0: It all depends where you put the comma.
1: Are you coming down the bowling club for the musical jam this evening?
0: Unfortunately not. I will be in Bridgetown.
1: Ah, you're doing your old tool thing.
0: I am doing my old tool thing.
1: Right.
0: Because I enjoy old tools, which is why we're such good friends.
1: You do. I saw what you did there.
0: No, funnily enough, I was sitting back relaxing yesterday afternoon. Or evening, and I got a message from the organiser of the show saying, you can start setting up Thursday, blah, blah, blah. And I said, why are we setting up Thursday for a Saturday, Sunday show? He says, no, it's Friday, Saturday. And I thought, oh, damn, I've lost 24 hours.
1: Right.
0: 24 hours of preparation is gone.
1: So we'll fill the blanks in here. Alan likes collecting and refurbishing and selling old tools.
0: I do. I like the history.
1: And where's the old tool exhibition on?
0: Bridgetown. Lots of old tools, and they'll be selling their wares.
1: Yes, they will be. Well, that sounds exciting. So you're going to be staying in Bridgetown, or are you going to be coming home?
0: We treat this one as a bit of a holiday.
1: Oh, nice.
0: Yeah, so it's good fun. Nice. It's lovely. Like Bridgetown. Nice, Bridgetown's nice, a lovely nice. Place. Not nice. As good as Harvey.
1: Hey, what is, my friend? What is? Maybe the slice that your lovely wife, Di, has made for the men's shed today, eh?
0: Yeah, we're calling it a Weet-Bix crumble. That's what we're calling it.
1: Thoroughly prepared this morning, wasn't
0: no, no, no, no. It was a couple of days old. Not saying that it's old. It's, you know, like fresh.
1: Yes.
0: It's, but it's made with Weet-Bix, and it's got, and it's crumbly, so we called it Weet-Bix crumbled.
1: Right.
0: Hello, darling. If you're,
1: of course he's listening.
0: Yeah.
1: Of course he's listening.
0: I hope you're listening.
1: She's checking up on you, mate. And Di and Sally are waxing.
0: Yes. Yes. One on, one off.
1: Yeah. Yeah. Taking turns.
0: Doing the slice.
1: Taking turns at doing the slice for the men's shed. Of course, if you have got an old fella at home, send him down to the shed this morning from 9 until midday in the green sheds behind the Harvey Recreation and Cultural Centre at the end of Tom Latch Drive.
0: Where the old fellas hang out.
1: That's right. Exactly correct. So, how's it going, mate?
0: Yeah, pretty good.
1: Yeah?
0: Pretty good.
1: Things are going well?
0: Yeah. Had an interesting week.
1: Yeah?
0: Been here, there and everywhere, all over the place.
1: Yeah? What's going on?
0: Oh, I started a new job.
1: Get out of here.
0: No, true. So I started working at the Indian restaurant in town.
1: Did you?
0: Funny though, the owners asked me to sign a legal agreement not to share their flatbread recipe.
1: Oh, really?
0: I was a bit worried, but it turns out it's just a standard non-disclosure agreement.
1: Oh, my Lord.
0: Oh, and it starts, and it begins.
1: And I tell you what, it started off powerfully.
0: Mm.
1: It really has.
0: Mm.
1: What else has been happening in your life?
0: I've started a course. I'm teaching mathematics to short people.
1: Whoa. This is a retired bloke. You've got a job in a restaurant.
0: Yep.
1: You're teaching mathematics.
0: Yep. Teaching mathematics to short people, or as I call it, making the little things count. You've got to hand it to short people because they can't bloody reach.
1: Well, a lot of things go over their head.
0: Oh, well, yeah.
1: Yeah.
0: Okay.
1: This is true. Mm. Hi, Larry.
0: Oh, I wasn't going to mention Larry's name at all. Okay. Sorry. Okay.
1: Actually, I hope you're doing well, Larry, because I know that you've had your operation, your shoulder operation, the particular Larry that we're discussing here. Yeah, I hope things are going well for you.
0: I hope they are.
1: Hmm.
0: Fortunately, it wasn't his drinking hand that was the other one. Anyway.
1: He'd soon learn.
0: Hey, something else had happened to me the other day. I was walking past the funeral director.
1: Oh, well, that's a good move. That's the first.
0: Going past is a good idea, right. But I don't know his name, but anyway, guy came out and he tried to sell me a coffin.
1: Yeah.
0: I said, a coffin, that's the last thing I'll need. And Tony is shaking his head and slapping his face.
1: Just do what I do and nervously laugh.
0: Oh, dear. Hey, it's going to be a bit of rain.
1: Yes.
0: Not as bad as last week, the other week, but still a storm coming through.
1: Mm-hmm.
0: It got me wondering, what's worse than raining cats and dogs?
1: What is worse than
0: raining? Hailing taxis.
1: Hailing taxis. I'd laugh if I hadn't heard it before.
0: Hey, do you know Steffi Graf, the tennis player?
1: Yes, very you, well. Had you, her over for dinner, yeah, her and on.
0: Did she bring her sister?
1: No.
0: She's got a sister called Polly.
1: Polly Graf.
0: True. Speaking of famous siblings.
1: Oh, did you try these out on everyone before you come?
0: Everyone remembers Karl Marx, right?
1: Yes.
0: But no one remembers his sister, Anya.
1: Anya Marx.
0: You should, though. She invented the starting pistol. And her name's still mentioned at the beginning of every track race. Oh, yeah.
1: No.
0: But the same thing goes for Albert Einstein's brother, Frank.
1: Frank.
0: I'll just let that one sink in. Oh, yeah.
1: Frankenstein.
0: Oh, dear. So, anyway, I might leave that there.
1: And they think that he's the famous one of the family. That's crazy. Crazy. Hey, tell me, Jack.
0: Yeah?
1: What's going on with
0: Jack? My mate
1: Jack. I haven't heard. Well, of course, you've got that mate, man's best friend, mate Jack.
0: Oh, my dog, yeah.
1: But it does seem as if...
0: best dog in the world.
1: Yeah, nice dog.
0: So intelligent and loving and caring.
1: Nice dog.
0: And, yep.
1: Hey, Winnie might be listening.
0: Can't say that. Winnie's a nice dog too.
1: Winnie's a nice dog.
0: Jack, yeah. He told me, actually I was talking to him the other day, he told me that he's been suffering from seizures.
1: Oh, really?
0: So far they've taken his house and his car and his boat, so which is probably not the best. So now he can't afford to pay his water bill and he's going to get cut off. He said he doesn't know where he'd get his water from, so I sent him a get well soon card.
1: Oh, that's wishful thinking.
0: Oh, I like it. I like what you did there. So, yeah, did you know that Jack's first wife, I didn't know this, but his first wife was struck by lightning.
1: I didn't even know your dog was married.
0: No, my friend Jack. Oh. My friend Jack, his first wife, because he has terrible luck with women. His first wife was struck by lightning.
1: Yeah.
0: And even though they're divorced, he still calls her his current wife.
1: That's good.
0: When his first wife
1: not
0: left...
1: Not really, but I'll say.
0: When she first left him, she told him his life revolved around football and she was sick of it. And Jack was obviously upset because they'd been together for 7 seasons. And they had 2 kids. They had 2 kids. Their son loved the fact that they'd named their children after Star Wars characters.
1: Yeah.
0: His daughter Chewbacca, not so much. Jack told me he once tried to remarry his first wife, but she figured out he was just after his money. So.
1: What? I feel like
0: She was just after his... He was just after his money.
1: Oh.
0: Yeah, sorry.
1: Oh,
0: I hate it when I have to explain the jokes, because everyone out there in Radio Land got that one.
1: I was fiddling with buttons. My fault.
0: Yeah, evidently, yeah, she was a whiskey maker.
1: Yes?
0: Yeah. Even though they're split up, he loves her still.
1: Right. Thought he'd have a shot, did he?
0: I love it when you come back with these little things that aren't funny. Oh dear.
1: All right, are we on to Jack? So
0: no, we've done Jack.
1: Well, maybe I can just randomly ask you something like, hey mate, what's puzzling you?
0: This thing that I'm pointing at. A couple of things have been puzzling me. Yeah, well, actually 3.
1: Yeah.
0: If a synchronized swimmer drowns, do the rest of the team have to drown as well?
1: They go down. They go down. The whole team goes down. Bless them.
0: Another thing that's been puzzling me, how do you know when you're out of invisible ink? Yeah, some silence from everybody. Yeah. No one's got an answer. And the other thing that really, really puzzles me is, isn't your first birthday really your second? Oh, yeah. Oh, wow. I think it is. So it's really your second. So we're really.
2: That's life changing.
0: So we're really a year older than we really are.
1: Well, no, we're not older.
0: No, but
1: we're just one more birthday. Along.
0: One more birthday.
1: Yeah. Sorry for ruining that.
0: No, that's all right. Hey, when I was a kid, when I was a kid, I was in school, and the teacher told me to name a country without an R in it. So I said, "No way."
1: That's actually a really good joke. That's clever.
0: Yes.
1: That's wow. One out of 12.
0: Not so funny, but
1: great stuff.
0: Hey, what do you call a postman with a broken leg?
1: What?
0: An ambulance, of course. So people in Athens.
1: People in
0: Athens really get up before sunrise. Dawn is tough on Greece. Oh dear. And finally, people who think...
1: Finally, the
0: words you've been waiting for. People who think ketamine should be banned should get off their high horses. Yeah. Some people are going, what?
1: Very well done. Very well done.
0: So that's my contribution.
1: And what about the weather today?
0: The weather. What about it?
1: Oh, come on. I'm leading you in for your song.
0: Oh, I see. I've requested a song. Sorry, moving around away from the microphone.
1: What do you think the weather's going to be like today?
0: I think no rain.
1: Yeah. Yeah. Hey, isn't that a song?
0: I think it might be. I've only been requesting it for the past 4 months. And finally, I'm going to get my song played.
1: That's it. Thank you very much for coming in, Al.
0: It's my absolute pleasure.
1: It's always fun. And the shed just won't be the same without you this morning.
0: Mm.
1: Of course, you can go and drop that slice off. Or
0: yes, I will do.
1: The broken breakfast.
0: The crumbles, yeah. Yeah, I will.
1: So. That's it.
0: All right, all the best.
1: All right.
0: See you, mate. See you, Tony.
1: Thanks for coming
0: in. I shall
1: in,
0: see
1: mate.
0: You the next time we do this.
1: All right, Blind Melon now, as a request.
0: Yay!
1: By the old tool, Al himself. Here it is. Here's the band with No Rain.

No Rain There by Blind Melon. Great song from 1992. A big thank you to the old Tool Allen himself. Off to Bridgetown he goes. All right, 2 minutes to 9 o'clock. 2 minutes and 20 seconds. I'm looking at a song here. It's by Simon and Garfunkel. It's a minute 46, so I can time this beautifully if I'm clever enough. A big thank you to all of our sponsors here at Harvey Community Radio. 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
1: This is Air News Western Australia. I'm Lee Harrison. Investigators from Canberra will arrive at the scene of a fatal plane crash near Northam today. A 76-year-old man died late yesterday morning when a replica of a World War II-era Spitfire fighter crashed in the locality of Malabane. The Australian Transport Safety Bureau says its investigators should have a preliminary report ready within 8 weeks. WA police are reviewing their responses to Virginia Giuffre, the 41-year-old who alleged she was a

0: Europe's biggest AI companies. Defence Minister Paul Papalia says it's only the second AI fellowship in the world.
1: Their fellowship essentially prepares graduates for work in the real world, so going from the academic environment, a short, intense period of training to prepare them to deliver to either government agencies or the private sector.
0: To sport now, former Carlton coach Michael Voss expects Josh Fraser to be put through the process to become the club's new coach. The Blues are in finals contention after five consecutive wins under Fraser. He's repeatedly ruled himself out of the role, but Voss says he'd be happy to see Fraser take the top job.
2: The only reason you don't entertain it is that maybe there's a fear of recurrence, you know, it not working in the past,
3: because
2: so therefore we don't go for it again, possibly. I would have thought from looking from afar and from, you know, some of the results that are happening, I'd be surprised if at a minimum he wasn't put through the process.
0: Sydney has swung a selection surprise with Peter Laddams named to partner Brodie Grundy in the ruck against Brisbane tonight. The Swans also regaining Errol Goulden and Tom McCartan. And Chris O'Connell, Tristan Schoolcate and Dane Sweeney are all into the final round of qualifying for Wimbledon. This is ANU's Western Australia.
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0: 8 minutes past 9 o'clock is the time. You're listening to Brekkie with Duncan and having a bit of fun in here this morning. Tony Banner is with me. He's just going to get back into position and put his headphones on. But, yeah, it was great to have Big Al in the studio. So, again, noisy ears over there.
1: Sorry about that.
0: something that's happening this evening, which you may be interested in, is a musical night at our bowling club here in Harvey. And it's being presented by Hugs, the Harvey Ukulele Group Strummers. And they're calling it the Jam and Blackboard Night. All kicking off, the music kicks off at 6:30 this evening at the bowling club. And you can arrive there 5:30 if you want and get some absolutely magnificent food. The bar's going to be open as well. But it's not necessarily just only musical instruments that you can carry. Well, I suppose you carry your throat around, don't you?
1: Mm.
0: If you're a singer, you can come along and have a sing-song as well. But it's going to be a good, fun night. Unfortunately, I missed the first one, but very keen to experience this second one. Should be a load of people down there. What else are you going to do on a Thursday night? Come on down to the Jam and Blackboard Night, presented by The Hugs, 6:30 this evening at the Harvey Bowling Club.
1: Fantastic, mate.
0: That's it. Got to plug these things. I think it's a good little setup we have here on The Breakfast Show, playing great music and plugging community events.
1: Oh, it's lovely. It's a place to go to find out what's happening around town.
0: Well, I think so. And the fact that there may be a breakfast presenter filling in the 2 days of the week that we don't have a live breakfast show, I'm excited by that. I think that's great.
1: Whilst I'd love to do that, I've just got to get through a few hurdles on the way, mate.
0: Yeah, that's right. So not next week, the week after, and you'll be up and
1: no
0: running.
1: No pressure.
0: I like that. Hey, mate, have you ever roller skated?
1: I did.
0: Those poor roller skates.
1: Oh. I only used to weigh 70 kilos then.
0: Yeah?
1: Yeah.
0: Yeah? Is this back in the day where, you had not inline skates, but actual roller skates?
1: Absolutely. Yeah, I used to absolutely love it. That and ice skating. Like when I was a kid, I was actually brought up going ice skating with the family every weekend.
0: Did you?
1: Yeah.
0: Where was that?
1: Here? Oh, that was in England.
0: Right. Right.
1: Because I'm a Pom, everyone.
0: I'm trying to remember. There was an ice rink in Perth.
1: It was in
0: somewhere
1: south of Fremantle.
0: Room that was very cold.
1: Oh, there used to be two. There was one.
0: My mate David,
1: south of Perth somewhere.
0: Yeah, my mate David used to go ice skating all the time and loved it. But skate nights, roller skating nights, they became a big thing. The Morley Rollerdrome was where I used to be dropped off by my parents, wave goodbye, see you in 3 hours. And that was great.
1: In Albany, we actually had a roller skating group that used to compete again. It's sort of like Thunderdome or Roller Dome. You know, they used to race around with other groups.
0: Roller
1: Derby stuff, right?
0: Yeah,
1: that's it, Roller Derby. And I used to love going down and watching that because those people are just crazy.
0: Oh, that's right. That's right. Roller Derbies are still on and, is wrestling really fake? I don't know. Roller derby could be a little bit fake in that regard as well. No, I didn't say that.
1: People used to crash all the time.
0: There'd be some
1: That's
0: genuine...
1: That's why we went.
0: genuine injuries. But we don't want genuine injuries tomorrow night, this Friday, as in tomorrow night, from 5 until 7. The Harvey Recreation and Cultural Centre is putting on a skate night. It doesn't actually say it's for the kids, but unfortunately, it is for the kids. I reckon you'd be able to go in there if you
1: wanted to.
0: No, they wouldn't. There wouldn't be any squash kids at the end of it. Dress up as your favourite character for a chance to win as well. Yes, the Harvey Recreation and Cultural Centre, the Shire of Harvey and Alcoa, including the Government of Western Australia, have all tipped a little bit of money or time or effort into putting this on for the kids of the town or for the district. So why not take your kids along there tomorrow night from 5 until 7, skate night. Dress up as your favourite character for a chance to win. To win what? I don't know, but maybe it's just you've
1: new
0: won.
1: Skates.
0: Oh. Sounds like there's a donation happening from Framed by Tony.
1: Oh, my God. I'll give him a picture of them skating.
0: No, it's a great thing. Hey, something that's happening today, you know about this? Why don't you tell What's us that? About that?
1: Oh, Chick Chat?
0: Yeah.
1: Well, I'm not allowed to go, apparently, because I'm not a chick. But every Thursday, 9:30 a.m., they meet at Harvey Connect, which is 105 Uduck Road in Harvey, of course. If you're a lady and you want to have a chat to some other ladies, or you're sitting at home and you've got no one to talk to, come on down and have a chat.
0: Well, I know your wife, Sheila, when you first came to town, just got involved with something very similar to this, and it's a great way to really get introduced into the town, isn't it? To find some friends.
1: Absolutely. You know, like one of the things that that was great about coming to Harvey was that that this concept sort of was kicking around and starting off, and Sheila got to go along and meet a whole bunch of other ladies from the town and really start to... It gave her a head start into becoming part of the community here.
0: Yeah, it's brilliant, a great thing. It's been going for a while now and it's been very successful. It doesn't mean that every single time it's packed to the rafters. Sometimes the world sort of or the planets align or whatever, it can be a really small one or it can be a very large one, but very much worthwhile, and you can always get lots out of it. As with any community project, the more you put in, or community group, the more you put in, the more you get out. And I think that's a great little system that we have here.
1: Oh, I think so.
0: Tony Banner, have you ever been on the Australind train?
1: I have.
0: Have you?
1: Way back, a long, long, long, long, long, long time ago.
0: Right.
1: Haven't been on the new one. Can't wait for it to start up.
0: It's actually starting on Monday. It's they're phasing in. They've got four new trains, and they're bringing it in slowly. At the moment, there's bus services that are in place of the train, but they're just going to wean the trains in.
1: Yeah, when it's fully going, my daughter lives north of Perth, and our goal is catch a train to Perth, catch another train up to her, my daughter, have something to eat, jump on the train, come home.
0: That's great. If people, if you want to invite people down to Harvey, they can jump on a train at about 9 o'clock in the morning at the Perth train station. They'll be down here by 11. You can meet with them. You can have fun lunch, do the big catch up, maybe go out and eat somewhere, and then you can get them back on the train at around about 3:15, and you wave them goodbye and you say, "That was a great day. See you later. We're on our own again." Yeah, that's right. It's a really good thing, the train. So, yes, that's coming back into operation. If you do wish to get tickets on the Australind, why not talk to the good folk here in Harvey at the Community Resource Centre? They can help you out with all kinds of stuff, including grabbing your train tickets and any sort of travel within Western Australia. And there's a whole lot of cheap stuff happening. The WA government is trying to push for more train and bus travel within the state, and our CRC here in Harvey can definitely help you out with that kind of stuff. One more little community service announcement kind of thing. On Saturday mornings here in Harvey at 7:30, there's a great group of people who like to get out and get slightly sweaty. Others like to get really a big thorough lather up. You can be part of this, the Harvey Run Club. You can run if you wish, or you can walk, but basically it's just about getting your body moving. Every Saturday morning at 7:30, the whole crew down there, and there's many people rocking up. Obviously the winter sort of puts a little dampener on the numbers, but not that much, I hear. If you want to meet at the car park at our pool here, or the car park right next to our magnificent skateboarding complex, you can do that 7:30 every Saturday morning, only for half an hour. Get out there, enjoy yourself, and then enjoy the community camaraderie as everyone goes up to the centre of town here and visits one of our sponsors, the Curious Cockatoo Cafe, for a debrief. Great thing to do every Saturday morning here in Harvey, 7:30, the Harvey Run Club meeting at our car park at the pool. How's that, Tony?
1: Well,
0: do you reckon I said that
1: well? Well done.
0: Yeah, I like that. 18 minutes past 9 o'clock is the time. And have you got a bad case of loving someone?
1: No, I don't think so. I think Sheila's listening.
0: Yeah, maybe it sounds like a bad case. Robert Palmer sings it well. Why don't you join in and sing it to your loved one? Here he is, Bad Case of Loving You.

0: Katrina and the Waves there, Walking on Sunshine. Robert Palmer before that one, A Bad Case of Loving You. And during that one, you got a bad text.
1: Yeah, I probably should say that I walk on sunshine whenever I think of my lovely wife. Because after the song before that and the comments I made beforehand, I just got a text message saying I'm making my own dinner tonight. So I think if I'm walking on sunshine in regards to my wife, maybe I'll get dinner.
0: Bless you, Sheila. Well done. Well played. Well played. Very funny. Hey, it's 25 minutes past 9 o'clock. Kitchen Requests is coming up at 8:30. And Kim and the crew in the kitchen every one of my shows at 9:30 in the morning. Maybe we can incorporate that into yours as well. There you go.
1: Oh, look, I absolutely want to do that.
0: Fantastic. Well, Kim, Liam, Kelvin and Kathy are in there. What are you doing, Liam? Where's your K? Kaliam, I might call you this morning. They've got a beauty coming up very soon.
1: Do they tell you what's for dinner today or lunch today?
0: Oh, I can find that out. They haven't told me. I'll tell you what, Kim, just text me through, then I don't have to go searching through. What are you cooking up? What storm are you cooking up today?
1: Because it's awesome food.
0: While those songs were playing and you were having a dance, you asked me a question which I found,
1: found
0: great. You did. You said, what's that show about musical themes and stuff?
1: Oh, yeah. Sheila and I were driving back from Perth on Monday and listening to this show and you know, like it's the first time I'd heard it and it was just so cool, you know. Like,
0: great.
1: I think it was an Al?
0: Yes, okay, so Al Kennedy.
1: Al plays a tune from a musical.
0: Yeah, he calls the show Break a Leg.
1: Oh, it's so cool. And then you have to guess what the musical was that it came from. And because we're both incredibly old, nine times out of ten we could guess what it was. But on the odd occasion that we couldn't, I looked across while I was driving and Sheila was actually cheating. She had Shazam on her phone and she was getting all the information before.
0: You dump your wife in it, mate. No wonder she's not going to cook you dinner tonight.
1: When I did stand-up in Kalgoorlie, I used to practice in front of Sheila and she'd just go, "You're just not funny." Only thing is, right, I worked out sometime afterwards because I mentioned that to someone and they came up to me and they go, "You know, it's because all the jokes are about her, don't you?"
0: Right?
1: She's a very, very tolerant woman.
0: Oh, she is. We know that. We know that. We absolutely know that. But yes, Al Kennedy show is a beauty. Monday nights from 5 until... Yes, it is. It's from 5 until 7. It's called Break a Leg with Al Kennedy.
1: It's
0: an
1: so
0: absolute
1: cool.
0: Corker, yeah. Thursday nights, he has one as well. Al Kennedy's Kennedy's Country with Al Kennedy. So the first one, he plays show tunes and anything basically from a musical soundtrack. So he's opened it up there. He's given himself a lot of scope with playing stuff. But then Kennedy's Country, 6 o'clock until 9 o'clock. Here on Harvey Community Radio every Thursday night is an absolute beauty as well. Something that he's doing, which he wishes for us to plug, here's another community service announcement. The Yarloop Bowling Club are having a quiz night on Saturday, the 18th of July, kicking off at 7 o'clock. It's $10 per person when teams of 8 people per table. There are only 12 tables available, so that's a total number of people playing of 96, 70. He says.
1: Oh, shit. Oh, sorry, can't say that. Got to get that out of it. We're out of that.
0: So about 100 people in this quiz night. It's going to be great. Money goes towards the great community group, the Yarloop Bowling Club. If you wish to find out more, why don't you just jump on Facebook and have a look for the Yarloop Bowling Club. You can get the details there, or you'll be able to find Al. He's the organizer. He's the man who's going to be standing up with the microphone. He's very used to standing in front of a microphone. And he can provide you with a fun night and maybe even some prizes.
1: I reckon that'd be good fun. You can't beat quiz nights.
0: Yeah, I reckon they're great. All right. I'm being told that it's 9:30, so you know what that means, Tony.
1: News time.
0: No.
1: Oh, God.
0: It's time for this.
1: Oh, okay.
0: It's

Ah, the big band action there. I love that intro. It's a beauty. 9:30 every one of my shows, or breakfast shows here in Harvey. We have the old kitchen request. Kim and the crew in the kitchen. And today that crew is Kaliam, Kelvin and Kathy. And this morning it's actually Kaliam's request here. He's chosen a song from an album called The Mollusk, and that comes from 1997. The band is Ween, and there are some really out there Ween songs I love, On the Porch, and I might one day play that. It's probably going to be on my last show. this particular song called Ocean Man, it's a super catchy, psychedelic-y type track. And it actually became the theme of SpongeBob SquarePants movie. So the band's very famous for their quirky genre-bending style, and certainly you'll hear that if you listen to On the Porch. And this one's been inspired by a beach trip, and there's some fun wordplay in it as well. So this one's for Kaliam and the crew in the kitchen, Kim, Kaliam, Kelvin and Kathy. Let's have a listen now to Ocean.

0: Well, that was fun. Classic sort of fun band, Wayne.
1: Yeah.
0: And it came through very much that SpongeBob SquarePants kind of feel to it, even though I'm not a viewer of it. Well,
1: it's a little bit crazy.
0: It is a little bit crazy. Occasionally I've watched a little bit, but yeah, sounds like fun. You asked the question earlier, and of course, Kim in the kitchen with Kelvin and Kathy this morning. They're cooking up beef and mushroom stew. And I tell you what, Kim, please just make the booking for Tony and I. We're going to be in there at midday today to have lunch.
1: Absolutely.
0: I think that's the way to go. Yeah, if anyone's interested, please get in contact with the Over 55s Club right here in the heart of Harvey. Harvey Connect, they're called. And you can get in and have a great meal there. They can provide us with soup beforehand and dessert afterwards as well. Cheap as chips.
1: And somewhere in there I've got to do some work.
0: Yeah, well, you know. join the retired club. It's great.
1: I'm trying.
0: 25 minutes to 10 o'clock. Yes, a big thank you to Kim and the crew in the kitchen. And I reckon it's time for a bit of funky Cole Medina.
1: Woohoo!
0: Yeah, here's Tone Loke.
2: And we go a little something like this. Hit it.

0: The following is a message from a station sponsor.
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3: Yeah, a couple of great blokes there, Woody and Ethan from the Bushfire Brigade here. Sorry, not from Bushfire, from the Fire Brigade. They are not the white trucks, they're the red trucks. I don't know why it's written there. They have a wonderful thing called Fire Brigade Racing. You know about that, Tony?
4: No. Tell me about it.
3: Right. My guest in the studio this morning is Tony Banner. He's a sponsor of the station. He's working his courage up to get his breakfast show up and running, and I'm looking forward to it. I think it's going to be great. And you don't know about Fire Brigade. That's where country kids get involved with the Fire Brigades, the Bush Fire Brigades. They wear their uniforms. It's a sporting thing. And they get in teams of all the single events all the way through to, I think, four or five people in the event. And they simulate fighting fires. So there's the hose that they have to roll out. There's all these different brass joints where they have to join the hoses together. There's an actual, what are you going to call it, a hydrant, where, you know, one person's busily trying to get this brass thing, you know, done up on the hydrant. Another one's rolling out the thing. Then the two hoses, they join it. Somebody else is running out with the end, with the actual putting the nozzle on the end. And eventually when it's all done, or, you know, they start the water coming down the hose. And as a spectator, you can see the hose filling up, and then you look down, you see at the end the person's still running towards the end of the hose that hasn't got a nozzle on it yet. You know, they get in there, they grab it, they put it on, dexterity, and then brace themselves for the water to come through, and the water shoots out at a target. The stopwatch stops, and they're pitting their speed and skill against other groups from around the place.
4: So when do they do that?
3: It's great, isn't it?
4: I've got to see that. Well, that is so cool.
3: We've got the track. It's just the other side of the diversion here. So if we're on the town side on Uduck Road.
4: Is that what that is?
3: Correct. Yeah, a lot of people see that. It's a bitumised track, got sort of overhead gantries with targets on them and stuff like that. That's the Fire Brigade course.
4: You've just explained so much to me, because I look at it all the time and go, what on earth is that?
3: It's great. And kids in country towns, you know, I brought up my kids up in Perth, and yeah, they had Minky to go to and hockey and Auskick and footy or whatever, but Fire Brigade is a sport that country kids can get into. And of course, with Country Week and all the rest, you know, they can go around. Now, Whitty and Ethan there, Ethan is actually, as an adult, he's still running Fire Brigade races, and it's very prestigious. And here in Harvey, we've got a long history with Fire Brigade, and, you know, we're station 33. Who are we? 33. And they've got an amazing room in the Fire Brigade that is so chock-a-block full of trophies that they're actually having to work out how to accommodate those trophies in other rooms and thinking of extending and all sorts of stuff. But kids here in Harvey really, you know, have an opportunity to be exposed to such a wonderful sport that is just played for a very...
4: so good.
3: Yeah, it's a very, very short time of the year that they actually do it, so it doesn't interfere with their footy or their cricket or whatever. It actually enhances it because running is a big part of it, so they get themselves fit. But it also enters them into this or on this track towards volunteering as a Fire Brigade person. So it's helping that organisation get young volunteers, which can lead to a lifelong association with that organisation. How cool is it, hey?
4: Oh, it's just amazing. And I meet lots and lots of fireys in my job. And it seems like once you start in the organisation, it's a thing you do for your life.
3: Yeah.
4: It's wonderful, you know.
3: Volunteering is something, you know, because we are so time-strapped, cash-strapped and time-strapped, and a lot of the old time-strapped comes because we're cash-strapped and both mum and dad are working usually nowadays. You know, it's hard. It's hard for them to get the kids off to these things, but what a gift to give to your children and also to the community by building that that interest up in these volunteer organisations.
4: Yeah.
3: It's great. They go off. They go off over east. We just had the Australian Championships just recently over east in Stawell in Victoria. And a whole crew...
4: And Harvey was represented.
3: Oh, absolutely. Represented really, really well, too.
4: That's just so amazing.
3: Yeah.
4: You know, you see kids wandering around and it's different with city kids. You know, like country kids, they're doing things where city kids tend to stay home all the time around screens and things like that.
3: This is their opportunity. So if you are new to town, or maybe even if you're not new to town, if you've got kids right up to, you know, let's say 20 or older than that, there are the adult races as well. What a wonderful thing to do. I just genuinely think that it's a gift that you can give your children if you're living in these country areas.
4: Oh, and we've so got to see it.
3: Yeah, with such a strong tradition here, it's a great thing to get involved with.
4: Mm.
3: Awesome.
4: Oh,
3: awesome. So I'll find out. I'll get some information. I'll see the boys on Saturday. I'll get some information about when it all starts.
4: Yeah.
3: But
4: yeah. I'll definitely be down there.
3: Awesome. 13 minutes to 10 o'clock is the time. Cheap Trick, If You Want My Love. I might dedicate this to you, Tony.

0: did that come through then? Having a little sing-along to Cheap Trick I was. 9 minutes to 10 o'clock is the time. You're tuned in to Harvey Community Radio 96.5 FM. My name is Duncan, and I have a show, Brekkie with Duncan, Mondays, Thursdays, and Friday mornings. This morning I've had a co-pilot in with me. His name is Tony Banner, and not only does he sponsor the station here through his business framed by Tony, but he's also very, very keen about getting a show together on air.
1: So excited.
0: Yeah. It's a great thing. I think it's a wonderful thing that we have at the radio station here. We can promote lots and lots of community-based activities.
1: Oh, it's just such a hub in the town for places to go to find out things.
0: Yeah.
1: I listen to the radio all the time, and when you're on and you're telling all the stories about things that are happening around town, 9 times out of 10, I didn't know that they were happening until you tell me.
0: Yeah, it's amazing, isn't it?
1: Yeah, love it.
0: So no, I think it's great. I'm very happy that I can be someone who can disseminate the information.
1: A facilitator.
0: Yeah, that's me. Hey, darts.
1: Oh, love darts, mate.
0: Well, what can you tell us about darts and Thursday evenings here in Harvey? You do know stuff. 6:45 this evening, if you wish to get involved with darts. It's not a tournament. It's not a you're not joining something that you have to actually go to every week because it's a darts league or whatever. This is just purely social darts. Sometimes there's 6 people, sometimes there's 4, sometimes there's 12. But it all happens at our footy club here in the heart of Harvey, the Harvey Bulls club rooms, 6:45 on a Thursday night. You can go down there for a 7 o'clock start. You can get down there even earlier if you like. It is the training night for the Bulls. So as with any sort of club like that, they have people in the kitchen making wonderful meals. So why not get involved with this one? Go down for a feed. Look through those windows at the men and the women running around training, and you just look out there and see them steaming on a cold winter's night while you're holding a beer and tucking into some beautiful piece of food.
1: And reminiscing that once upon a time you could do that as well.
0: Yes, you can tell stories about how fantastic you were. Darts, social darts, that is, 6:45 every Thursday at the Harvey Bulls Club Rooms. Good, good, good thing to do. Well, Tony Banner, it's 6 minutes to 10 o'clock, so we're nearly out of here.
1: Oh, back into the grind, mate.
0: Have you had a bit of fun?
1: I've had a great morning. Yeah. It's a really wonderful start to my day.
0: Yeah, I reckon it's fun, fun, fun. Speaking of fun, fun, fun, right now they're half an hour into Chick Chat every Thursday morning here in the heart of town. There is a great club here. It's an over 55s club. It's called Harvey Connect. You can get in there if you wish to get in there for lunch. What a fantastic meal they're having today, isn't it?
1: It's beef and mushroom.
0: Beef and mushroom.
1: Casserole, was it?
0: Yeah.
1: I don't know. Whatever it is.
0: Stew.
1: Love a good stew. and I'm looking forward to having it for lunch today.
0: We have a bit of a family joke. Yeah, Sally's mother made a beef casserole, and she was so proud of it. And someone said to her, "Not bad for a stew."
1: What's the difference between a casserole and a stew?
0: Well, if someone calls their dish a casserole and then somebody else calls it a stew, it's kind of insulting. I know that. I don't know why.
1: I would have thought it's
0: exactly
1: it looks
0: the same,
1: doesn't it?
0: It's exactly the same. It depends how posh you want to make it sound, that's all. But yeah, a beef and mushroom stew sounds fantastic. So good that Tony and I are going to go there for lunch today. It'll be fun. Let's play a song, hey?
1: Sounds like a plan.
0: All right, and then we're going to have to quickly sign off. This is a request. It's always a request, an open request from Ian from Real Steel Electrics, one of our station sponsors. He loves it, and so do I. This is the Bad Loves with Limousine.

0: The Bad Loves there with Limousine. All right, it's time to go, Tony.
1: Oh, sad, mate, sad.
0: Yeah, it's been a fun morning. Great to have you in here. A big thank you to Big Al. He's probably driving now on his way to Bridgetown, so drive safe, my friend. Thank you to Kim, Cleam, Kelvin, and Kathy in the kitchen.
1: He's going to be cooking your lunch.
0: He's going to be cooking me lunch with a K. It's great. All right. Thanks for coming in, mate.
1: And thank you for having me.
0: Yeah. All the best with the rest of your day. Don't forget to get into the jam tonight if you wish to have a bit of fun. Come into the bowling club at 6:30 tonight, 5:30 if you want to grab your meal early. Come and have a sing. Bring your instruments. It's a town jam and looking forward to it big time. Time to play my little outro song, my friend.
1: Thank you.
0: Nice for being here.
2: Hey, nice. 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
1: Hello there, I'm Sean Bindley. The World Health Organization is warning that Europe's record-breaking summer heatwave is putting millions of lives at immediate risk. Temperatures in Spain have surpassed 39 degrees. BBC reporter Pierre-Antoine Denis is in Nice. He says the French are fearing a repeat of the devastating heatwave of 2003.
2: When 15,000 people died as a result of a 19 days long heatwave, which was a really, really intense moment in everyone's history. So we saw of this message is being hammered to take this seriously, as well as this may just be the beginning.

0: The organisation says while the terror threat level remains at probable, the alert system hasn't kept pace with modern extremism, which now contains a mix of ideologies. It warns a foreign government successfully hacked an Australian critical infrastructure provider while AUKUS is being spied on by supposedly friendly nations. Director General Mike Burgess says an Iran-aligned group currently active in Europe could potentially coordinate assassinations in Australia.
1: Espionage and foreign interference are at extreme levels.
0: ASIO also claims almost all extremist groups are now linked by anti-Semitism. Nelson Scott, Canberra.
2: The federal government says a woman with links to Islamic State will face heavy monitoring when she returns to Australia. She's been subject to a temporary exclusion order amidst concerns she poses a security risk. The government claims it's been forced to revoke the order on legal grounds and has issued the woman with a permit to come home. Home Affairs Minister Tony Burke told the ABC she will be subject to significant surveillance.
3: And that applies to a phone, to an email account, to anything on the internet. Even if you want to use a public phone, it's 24 hours notice. Any social media, 24 hours notice on everything has to be given so that there will be a very high level of scrutiny.
2: To Western Australia, where southwest poultry farmers are anxiously awaiting the test results from samples taken from a dead migratory bird found on Quindalup Beach. The southern giant petrel is suspected of having died from the H5N1 strain of bird flu. If confirmed, it will be the third confirmed case in the state. The beach is just 20 kilometres from Gavin McLeod's egg farm. He says he's already begun building shelters for his poultry, but he's prepared for things to get worse.
4: My concern, and it will be the concern of a lot of commercial farmers, is that if they get to the stage where they have to force us to cull our birds, that's quite devastating economically, and it's also not the best thing for our birds. We care about our animals. We want to try and keep them alive. But at the end of the day, we've got to stop the spread, and if that's what we have to do, then that's what's going to have to be done.
2: And a bill being introduced to the New South Wales State Parliament today could provide an alternative to burials and cremations, allowing people to turn themselves into a form of compost. The legislation would create a regulatory framework for the use of natural organic reduction, in which the body is broken down into soil with other organic matter. This is Air News. Brazil has finished top of Group C at the FIFA World Cup after thrashing Scotland 3-0. Morocco finished ahead of Scotland in second after beating Haiti 4-2. In rugby league, memories of the infamous Battle of Brookie have resurfaced as the Sea Eagles prepare to take on their old rivals, the Melbourne Storm, on Saturday night. Storm winger Will Rawbrick says coach Craig Bellamy has so far resisted any mention of the 2011 clash that saw a series of infamous all-in brawls.
5: There was definitely a video shown in previous years, but not this week he hasn't brought up. I think he must be wanting us to keep a pretty disciplined approach heading into the game.
2: Round 17 kicks off tonight with the Eels hosting the Rabbitohs in Parramatta. In AFL, former Carlton coach Michael Voss admits seeing the Blues excel since his departure has been difficult. The Blues have won 5 matches in a row since Voss resigned, but he says he isn't jealous of the interim coach Josh Fraser.
6: Some of it's difficult to watch because you're not there, because, I mean, the reality is that you've invested 5 years of, you know, your time, your effort, your sweat, blood, tears, all those sorts of things into that particular group. But on another level, it's hugely rewarding.
2: Eagles defender Tom McCarthy says he'll face one more test at training before he's available to play this week. West Coast are flying to Melbourne today ahead of their clash with Carlton on Saturday. McCarthy has recovered from his hamstring injury, and he says he's quietly confident he will play.
7: One more to do today, but it's just pretty much ticking off training and then I'm hopefully in. So, yeah, looking good. Doubt anything will happen today. But, yeah, looking forward to this week and getting back in.
2: Australian Independent Radio News.
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9: 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YouTube says it's easy. Just cut here and she'll fall right where we want. Yeah, I don't think it's meant to lean that way. 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
1: Alright mate, YouTube says it's easy. 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

Hi, my name is Cody Jones, and I love living in Harvey because there's lots to do. You can go on bushwalks, camping, fishing, and even boating at the Harvey Dam. And you can also go out to the beach, Mylup Beach, which is about a 20-minute drive. 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
1: I'm Mark Dransfield. Australia's jobless rate has dropped marginally over the past month, with 40,000 people joining the workforce. More from Federal Politics Editor Michael Packey.
2: New data from the Bureau of Statistics shows the unemployment rate fell slightly in May and now sits at 4.4%. 35,000 part-time jobs were created over the past month, while only 5,000 are full-time positions. The result keeps Australia's jobless rate at a 50-year low, complicating the Reserve Bank's thinking when it comes to interest rates, given inflation remains at the higher end of expectations. On a state-by-state basis, Queensland businesses are hiring the most workers, Tasmania and Western Australia the least. Unemployment in other jurisdictions remains steady. Michael Packey, Canberra.
1: The Federal Opposition says the government has some explaining to do after granting a woman with Islamic State links a permit to return to Australia from Syria. The government argues it had legal advice suggesting a temporary exclusion order could no longer remain in place. Shadow Home Affairs Minister John O'Dunham says the law needs to be strengthened.
3: They applied a temporary exclusion order under this regime, which they said could last up to 2 years and would protect us from the individual that this order was applied to. This person's applied for a permit and the minister says the law says I must issue it. That means the laws are weak. The laws were held up as strong, the laws clearly are weak and need revisiting.
1: A teenager accused of planning a terror attack on politicians in Brisbane has been found not guilty. The 17-year-old was accused of researching and testing homemade explosives to allegedly attack former opposition leader Peter Dutton and other Conservative politicians at the city's Labor Day march in 2020. But after

0: Tire buildings have been damaged, but we don't have a handle, nor have the authorities released any information on just how extensive that damage is yet.
1: Australia's housing market is entering a more complex phase. Perth is set to see a 7% rise in house prices over the next financial year, with Brisbane and Adelaide also predicted to experience growth. Prices in Sydney, Melbourne and Canberra are projected to fall between 2 to 6%. Domain Chief Economist Dr. Nicola Powell says the Perth market is still on its own path.
2: It pretty much outperforms every single capital city. The core thing to remember is that we are expecting prices to rise at that slower rate, but it does mean that we are forecasting new record high house and unit prices by the end of next financial year.
1: Checking the Aussie share market, the All Ords is down 40 points at 89.72. One Australian dollar is buying around 69 US cents. This is AIR News. Mitch Moses will line up for his 250th NRL game tonight when the Eels take on the Rabbitohs to kick off round 17. More from Sarah Patterson.
3: Parramatta's gun, halfback and star playmaker returns to the fold from State of Origin duty to notch up the milestone at Sydney's CommBank Stadium. And whilst the Eels' premiership drought is set to continue for another year, they can still take down a few tall poppies. The Rabbitohs currently sit seventh on the ladder and just one win outside the top four. A victory against the Eels tonight is crucial ahead of next week's tough assignment against ladder leaders Penrith. Sarah Patterson, S Sport.
1: AFL, and Sydney has swung a selection surprise with Peter Laddams named to partner Brodie Grundy in the ruck against Brisbane tonight. And the final matches in Groups B and C in the FIFA World Cup 2026 were completed earlier today. Switzerland beat Canada 2-1 to top Group B, with the Canadians finishing second. Bosnia-Herzegovina's 3-1 win over Qatar saw it finish third, and with 4 points will almost certainly progress to the round of 32. Vinicius Junior scored twice for Brazil as it defeated Scotland 3-0 to top Group C. Morocco finished as runner-up, coming from behind twice to beat Haiti 4-2. Scotland finished third with 3 points, but will need results in other games to go its way to avoid elimination. Australian Independent Radio News.
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0: Yes, indeed. An absolute classic from Simply Red. Did the earth move for you, Nancy, about Reaganomics? That was all talking about back in the day. It's Money's Too Tight to Mention. G'day, how you going? It's David Marshall. This is Shire Chat, and we come to you 11 a.m. every Thursday morning. There's a replay, 1 p.m. on a Friday. It's Harvey Community Radio, 96.5 FM, and it's Your Town Talking. And if you're a new listener and you've just tuned in, we get together every week. Well, normally with the Shire of Harvey president, Councillor Michelle Campbell, but Michelle's been a little bit off colour this week, so we've got the deputy in, Councillor Craig Capponi, and welcome back, Craig.
1: Thanks, David. Good to be here.
0: Yeah, absolutely. Great to have you back in again, becoming a bit of a regular gig coming in, so which is a good thing.
1: I always enjoy coming to Harvey, especially on a lovely winter sunshine day.
0: Yeah, true indeed. So might be battening down the hatches for this coming weekend from what I hear, but anyway.
1: It sounds like it's coming in, yeah.
0: It does indeed. So, normally Michelle's in here, and shout out to Michelle, not feeling that well this week, but hopefully on the up and up.
1: Yeah, struck down by the old influenza A virus. She's not the best at the moment.
0: Okay. All right. Well, cheers to you, Michelle. We're thinking about you right at the moment, and hopefully you're on the up and up. So good thing. But great, Craig, that you can come in here and, give us some updates on things. As I say, if you're a new listener, we get together each week and we just chat about all things that are going on in and around the Shire. And I've often referred to Michelle Craig as the queen of acronyms, because she comes in with all these different things, and you're starting with one this week called the OCM, which is the Ordinary Council Meeting, is that correct?
1: Yeah, that's right, yep.
0: Excellent. So earlier this week you had the meetings that have been building up through briefing council and all that sort of stuff, and that's kind of your voting time, that's correct, isn't it?
1: Yeah, we have concept forums where we discuss things, and we get we have briefings from various developers or Shire staff on certain policies or strategies that are coming forward. Then the report gets put together. We have an agenda briefing the week before the Ordinary Council meeting, where we can ask questions, get background information on anything that we need to know. And then, of course, that flows into the Ordinary Council meeting, where I had to have my first one that I chaired last night.
0: Oh, wow.
1: In Michelle's absence. Uh-huh. And you wouldn't believe it, I had a tied vote at my first council meeting, where I had to exercise a casting vote.
0: Yeah. Right, all right. Well, let's do a bit of a deep dive. You happy with that?
1: Yep.
0: You can discuss, or bring things obviously that happened for those who haven't seen it. And just to put it forward, as we do each week, you can actually catch up on council via YouTube. So go to YouTube, Shire of Harvey, and I'll have all the links there and all the rest of it. If you want to see the acting deputy president or the president on there doing his casting vote or anything else and all the others.
1: Yeah.
0: So that's there. You wanted to talk about, and you came in, actually I've got to go back before we go forward here, because you came in with a great song by Simply Red, Money's Too Tight to Mention. So where are we going there for listeners?
1: Well, and it flows into the revenue and rating plan that obviously we had to endorse last night, which will go out for advertising.
0: Yep.
1: That's what that song was all about, my choice of songs to get us going. So firstly, I'll update you on the Shire's proposed revenue and rating plan for the next financial year. So council has endorsed this plan for public comment.
0: Mm-hmm.
1: This will give people the opportunity to provide feedback before the rates are adopted. So the Shire needs submissions to be in writing and either mailed, emailed or handed to the Shire in person. And of course, this draft plan and details about how to make a submission are on the Shire of Harvey website.
0: Right. Okay. And look, for listeners again, anything that we chat about today, check out the Shire of Harvey website, because that's got all the information on there as well. But we like to get to you first before it gets on there. So if we can do, so that's a good thing. So the rate and revenue or revenue and rating plan, obviously, is what we're discussing at the moment. Where's it kind of landed as far as, because it's a hot topic, it always is at this time of the year. What's it going to cost? What's the percentage or whatever?
1: So at the moment, the draft plan includes a 7% rate increase for rural, residential and commercial properties. This is in response to how much more the Shire is paying for goods and services.
0: Right.
1: So this funding will support the maintenance of the Shire's $800 million asset portfolio spread across 18 localities.
0: Yeah.
1: So that's our roads, our playgrounds, footpaths, public buildings, and obviously much more. And it will also support the delivery of services at our libraries, recreation and aquatic centres, waste management facilities, and administration buildings, as well as our ranger services and community programs.
0: Okay, so interesting in that, you've touched on something, and Michelle often talks about the diversity of the Shire. You did when you came in here a few weeks back.
1: Correct,
0: the hills to the coast and the north to the south and all the rest of it. Probably a surprise for some people, 18 localities, and that's obviously the bigger urban areas and the little smaller pockets of where people live.
1: Yes,
0: sort of
1: Yeah, well, we're spread out, obviously, across quite a large area as compared, and with a population of 32,000, similar to the city of Bunbury, but obviously similar population to the city of Bunbury, but obviously they've got a lot smaller square kilometres than what we have. So yeah, it's a lot to look after.
0: Yeah, absolutely. And the other thing that came to mind there, and you know, people generally understand that you, as councillors, you know, you're there to make these big decisions that are going to have effect on the rest of us and all the rest of it. But similarly, you all live here as well in part of those 18 localities. So yes, tell us more on that.
1: Yes, so like you, we also pay rates. So we have to be. So we've been motivated to identify savings and keep the increase as low as possible. You know, while the Shire's long-term financial plan and general cost of living indicated a higher increase may be required, the Shire has worked out a plan that keeps the increase largely in line with last year's figures.
0: Right.
1: The Shire has also published a frequently asked questions for the community for community members that would like to learn more about the rates, and there will be further information shared in upcoming advertising. So submissions for the draft revenue and rating plan close at 4 p.m. on the 17th of July, and we'll look forward to hearing feedback from that. Yeah,
0: absolutely. So, you know, the takeaway out of that was it needs to be in writing. That's what you were saying earlier.
1: Yeah, correct.
0: So in writing, and there's various ways that you can put that in. You can, you know, walk it in there to any of the administration centres, or you can mail it in, lick a stamp and go, that sort of thing. Or you can email it in, but make sure it's in writing. And as the as Craig has said, it's 4 p.m. 17th of July is when it cuts off. So if you want to make some comment around that, check out the Shire's website. It'll give you all the details about what we're talking about here, and go from there. And you could be one of those people from those 18 localities.
1: Yeah, just to add further to that too, David, I mean, a question I often get asked as a councillor, and I've been a councillor for 15 years, as you know, is why aren't rates the same as CPI?
0: Right.
1: And in the last short time, or in recent times, with the shutdown of Albemarle, that's been roughly $1 million hit to the budget because they've closed that factory. $1 million hit to the budget.
0: Yeah,
1: we've also got inflation running at 4 to 4.5%. We've got an EBA agreement due for our workers at the Shire, which will probably add another 3% or 3 to 4% in rate increase, in value rate increase. So that's up, got us up over 12%. That we probably should be putting rates up, and we've trimmed that back to 7%. So obviously we've had to cut our cloth to suit. We do realise how hard it is out there at the moment, but a lot of things come into play. You know, in some years insurance has gone up by 15%, and that, so it's not as easy as just linking it to CPI. There's a lot of other factors that come into play there.
0: Yeah, absolutely. And as we've said previously on this show, think of your own household budget and all the stresses that have come along, and fuel prices have gone up, and you know, all sorts of stuff have gone on that are out of your control, and multiply that by 100-fold, and that's probably what you're looking at with the Shire budget, you know, or whatever. So, yeah, a lot of factors in there. But, yeah, really appreciate, Craig, coming in that, you know, you can share these things with us, and that we as community still have an opportunity to feed into that as well. So, so take that up if that's your thing. Another thing we have been talking about a little bit, and Michelle has alluded to over the last few months, is, and certainly affects us all in one way, shape, or is affordable housing. And council has been looking at this whole model. Obviously, you've got the beautiful Brunswick River Cottages template, if you like, that's worked there.
1: Yeah, so we've been very fortunate in Brunswick. We've had a very good committee there in Brunswick that have got the Life for Living housing going there, and we've got 31 cottages there now. It's been done in three stages over there, and especially Harvey councillors, going back even to Jay Capagrego when he was on council, have been very proactive in trying to get something similar going up in Harvey.
0: Mm.
1: So the council's now been proactive about setting up an advisory group for the whole of the Shire.
0: Okay, cool.
1: Because now there's even interest in Australind for you know, obviously aged care housing. So looking ahead to the future needs of our community, council has endorsed the establishment of a housing group, advisory group last night. So housing availability and affordability continue to be major issues across regional WA,
0: mm-hmm.
1: and our community is no exception. So the new advisory group will bring together relevant stakeholders to identify housing opportunities, and this is another step towards supporting a diverse range of homes for people at all stages of life.
0: Yeah, which is brilliant, and you know, we're not immune to anything that is going on right across Australia now. Everybody's looking at this whole thing and... but that's great. So Shire Council very proactive in looking at that, and as we said, and you've just alluded to, there's a great template that's gone on in Brunswick for that, so that's a good thing. Now, we're talking, if you've just come in or you've just tuned in, I'm chatting with the Shire of Harvey Deputy President, Councillor Craig Caboni. Michelle Campbell's away this week, and hope you're getting well there, Michelle. And Craig's just going through the ordinary council meeting that happened earlier this week, and there was a whole range of different things going on there. Now, you had a few plans that you had to update as well, so what's happening there?
1: Yeah, well, we've endorsed a public health plan for, it's a 2026 to 2031 health plan. So we endorsed that last night. The mm-hmm. plan focuses on supporting healthy lifestyles and access to services. This is just one of the many things, the Shire does now. We're not only, roads, rubbish and rates.
0: Yes.
1: We do branch into other areas now. So this will help ensure health considerations are embedded across council planning and decision-making while strengthening partnerships with community organisations, health providers and government agencies.
0: Fantastic. Yeah, cool. And a Reconciliation Action Plan, which has obviously been talked about for a while now.
1: Yeah, this has been going on for a while. So last night the council adopted the Shire's first ever Reconciliation Action Plan, and we had Leslie Ugel gave a brilliant deputation
0: right.
1: to council last night and the week before.
0: Mm-hmm.
1: So council's decided to adopt that, and the Shire looks forward to working with our local Aboriginal community to develop strategies going forward.
0: Cool. Okay. So these are all the diverse things that go on at council that decisions have to be made, and that's what we're talking about now, the ordinary council meeting, the decision-making part of it. Look, one of the things that we've talked about on this show many times is the fantastic honours and awards system, if you like, and there's various systems throughout the year that go on, and you guys have been kind of workshopping that as well.
1: So I have an update on the Shire of Harvey's honours and awards policy.
0: Mm-hmm.
1: And after thorough consideration, council decided to discontinue the Shire's annual homegrown heroes initiative.
0: Mm-hmm.
1: This decision was made after a review found declining nomination numbers and increasing overlap with other volunteer recognition
0: right.
1: programs.
0: Yeah.
1: This year's recipients will still be recognised alongside the Community Citizen of the Year awards at the local Australia Day breakfast in 2027.
0: Mm-hmm.
1: The Shire will also continue to encourage nominations for the Australia Day awards to promote and celebrate volunteers that make the Harvey region a fantastic place to live.
0: Yeah, absolutely.
1: Just a bit of a change. It's a shame the numbers have dropped off for the mid-year awards that we used to do.
0: Yeah.
1: But we do recognise there are other opportunities around now, and we'll just incorporate that into our Australia Day awards now.
0: Great, which are fantastic awards. Really, really cool. And if you haven't been to an Australia Day breakfast, either in Australind or Brunswick or Harvey or Binningup or wherever they go on around the place, make sure you hook into that. But, wow, seemed like another big ordinary council meeting that you guys had lots to deal with and lots of decision making around. So really appreciate always that you come in or Michelle comes in and just gives us an update around that. One thing that I know is close to your heart, and just this amazing thing that's been going on probably for a decade or more now, is the men's shed movement. And there's a cracker in Brunswick, and I know there's one in Harvey, and there's Australind, and a few others going on around the place.
1: Very well supported, the men's sheds. And I went to the Christmas dinner at the Australind one last year, and there's a lot of people involved in the Australind one, as is Brunswick. Brunswick has expanded, And I don't know if anyone's seen it, but earthworks for the Men's Shed Extension Project began in May, and the new building is now starting to take shape. This was supported by a $50,000 grant from the Shire of Harvey.
0: Oh, cool.
1: And the extension will provide additional space to support the Men's Shed's growing membership and activities.
0: All right. The one thing I really love about the Brunswick one in particular, it was the first time I'd ever heard of it, was they had that little side thing called the Hen Shed as well. So you get the men and the women.
1: Yeah, the women are certainly involved now.
0: Yeah, that's cool. So what does the actual project, what's that involve?
1: Well, the project includes a dedicated storeroom, an expanded office area, and a separate dust-free social space for members to connect and participate in activities. The extension will also help create a more inclusive environment for members with high support needs and homeschool students.
0: Right.
1: This project was partially funded through the 2025 Shire of Harvey Community Grants Program.
0: Yeah, which is very successful.
1: Yeah, and obviously there's a movement in Harvey to get the Harvey one going now, and that's that seems to be progressing pretty well too, I think.
0: Yeah, I love the fact that they all seem very community-driven, obviously reliant on council support and that sort of things, and other the Lottery West and the others, but it's very much at grassroots level, which is a fantastic outcome, you know, very sustainable in that context. So all right, that's cool. So that's the Brunswick Junction Men's Shed, and that project is rocking and rolling, and as Craig said, if you get a chance to drop in, go and have a look and see what's happening there. Another project that people have been talking about for a long time now, but is getting closer and closer, and you want to give an update, is the Harvey Library Expansion Project.
1: Yeah, this is quite exciting. I mean, it's been a long time coming, and these things do take time, unfortunately, but we were very fortunate to get funding at the last election round. So the library expansion project has moved from planning into delivery phase. The design has been revised since the completed 2022-23 design phase for the precinct.
0: Mm-hmm.
1: Critical alterations to the footprint of the building have been implemented to ensure the project's financial viability. So the revised design documentation is anticipated to be completed in September 2026 to be made available for a closed public tender process.
0: Okay, cool. So it's on the move, and if you've been following this one over the years, it's getting closer every day. That's the way I look at it. So where's the next bits?
1: So demolition will soon be underway of the old vacant Harvey Community Radio building on Yonge Street to make way for the development site. The demolition works have been awarded to a demolition contractor. Site works are due to be completed by the end of July 26, after which the site sits cleared and vacant until construction begins.
0: Mm-hmm.
1: So from approximately November 26 to December 27, library services will be temporarily relocated to the Harvey Lesser Town Hall to ensure the continued access for the community while works are undertaken for the new library.
0: Right, so that's really important, obviously, that library services still continue on.
1: Yeah.
0: And you alluded to before about roads, rates and rubbish being what Shire used to deliver and still delivers,
1: yeah.
0: But there's so many other things. And you look at the library, what they used to borrow loan books out, apparently. Now they do everything else around there. So what's the go there with regard to the town hall?
1: So the Shire will soon commence upgrading the town hall to improve building accessibility, ventilation, new carpeting, office space and IT requirements, while also separating the lesser hall from the town hall so both can operate independently.
0: Gotcha.
1: So stay up to date with the Harvey Library Expansion Project progress. Visit the Shire of Harvey website or follow us on Facebook or sign up to the Shire's newsletter.
0: Yep, or alternative, listen to Shire Chat every week and then you'll get all the goss as well. So, lots of different opportunities for you to keep abreast of what's going on with this really exciting project. And I was talking to the librarian, Ruth, only recently, and I said, 100-odd years ago, community members got together and built that current library with a view to, it's going to go on. It's gone on for 100-odd years, and now this generation is doing the same.
1: Yeah,
0: a major legacy project that'll, be around for a long time. So that's great. That's the Harvey Library Expansion Project. Thanks, Craig, for giving us an update on that, and I'm sure people will keep following that one. So that's very localised. That's obviously, very much to do with the Shire and this northern sector and that sort of thing. But council also has to deal from time to time with really big big projects, if you like, or big issues.
1: Yeah.
0: And we're all just trying to hold our breath a little bit around this avian influenza thing. What do you guys know?
1: So that's obviously a rapidly developing issue in Western Australia since the outbreak down south. So the Shire of Harvey is aware of community concerns following recent reports of the influenza bird flu in Western Australia. State and federal agencies are actively monitoring the situation and coordinating the response. The Shire will continue to monitor advice provided by the relevant authorities. Residents are encouraged not to handle sick, injured or dead birds. If you encounter a dead bird, avoid direct contact and follow the advice provided by the Department of Primary Industries and Regional Development.
0: Yeah, okay. So, yeah, just that advice is really good advice in there. Where do we keep pace with what's going on?
1: Yeah, well, for the latest information on the avian influenza, including reporting requirements and biosecurity advice, please visit the WA Department Primary Industries and Regional Development and the Australian Department of Agricultural Fisheries and Forestry websites for further information. The Shire of Harvey encourages community members to rely on information provided by official government sources and avoid sharing unverified information. We've obviously keeping a very close eye on this. There's been emails transpiring this morning amongst councillors and staff. As I said, it is rapidly developing, and we'll be seeking an update or a briefing from these government agencies shortly, and see if we need to be doing anything specifically as a Shire to address this.
0: Yeah. Okay. So very rapidly, as you say, developing story. Yeah. But yeah, don't take your advice from what someone, your brother-in-law, said at a barbecue or what you read on social media because someone else said it. Stick to the official lines of truth and hopefully it all pans out better than what it may do. So we'll all keep our fingers crossed, but yeah, keep an eye out. And as Craig said, you can get that information from the Australian Department of Agriculture, Fisheries and Forestry or the WA Department of Primary Industry and Regional Development. And no doubt through the council, you'll keep us all updated as where things are going.
1: So, yeah. Yeah.
0: Wow, so big week. Obviously, Ordinary Council, which is the final bit to all the lead-up concept and briefing and discussions and general commentary and that sort of thing, through to there. And then a bit of an update on some of the other great projects that are going on here. So that's really cool. Any extras that you wanted to add in?
1: The LLC, or the Leschenault Leisure Centre, is coming along nicely. Obviously, another project we were successful with funding at the last election round. It's taking a bit of time to get all the contracts in place and everything, but that is coming along. That's moving along nicely. So we're hopefully expecting for something to start with that in coming months as well.
0: Great.
1: So, yeah.
0: Keep an eye out for that one. And I was only down there the weekend before last watching a couple of grandchildren playing netball, a couple of granddaughters like that. And because I only go there for those sort of reasons, you forget how busy that joint is. It was absolutely pumping on a Saturday or Sunday morning.
1: On a weekend, it's a very busy place out there. That whole recreation park is a very busy place. It requires a lot of maintenance, and the Shire does subsidise it a hell of a lot. But as you can see, the usage out there is just phenomenal.
0: Brilliant. Good stuff. All right. So, hey, thank you for coming in today, Craig. Really appreciate it, and holding the fort while Michelle's, getting well, which is good. And, another shout-out to you, Michelle. Hope everything's on the up and up for you. Now, you came in, and I always query Michelle on this, on what the intro song and what the outro song is. You came in with Money's Too Tight to Mention, and obviously that was around the rates and all the things you were dealing with earlier this week. What are you going out with and why?
1: Well, I've come up with the beds are burning because short-term rentals. We had two items of short-term rentals in bidding up come up last night at the council meeting, and obviously short-term rentals are a topic of hot debate at the moment, not only in the Shire of Harvey, especially in the Shire of Busselton, especially with people needing long-term rentals.
0: Yeah.
1: Obviously, short-term rentals are very controversial. I thought I'd just put beds a-burning in there. for people to have a think about.
0: All right. Well, you're following in good footsteps, because there's often a case where I go, Michelle, I have no idea where you're going with that one, and I certainly didn't pick that one, Craig.
1: But
0: nonetheless, great song. Midnight Oil, one of the most iconic Aussie bands has ever been, and we're going out with this. So you have been listening to Shire Chat. Thanks very much. Really appreciate the listeners hanging with us. 11 a.m. on a Thursday morning, or there's a replay Friday at 1 p.m. It's Harvey Community Radio 96.5 FM, and it's Your Town Talking. And that's exactly what we've been doing. We've been talking with our Shire of Harvey Deputy President, Councillor Craig Capone. Thanks very much, Craig.
1: Thanks, David.
0: Hope
1: nice
0: to see
1: be
0: you.
1: Here.
0: Yeah, and I hope you'll be back here and down the track a bit.
1: For so, sure. Yeah.
0: Right, look forward to it. Okay, have a great weekend, listeners. Might be a bit of rain around, so enjoy that while it's happening. And we're going out with this fantastic song. It's Midnight Oil, and it's Beds Are Burning. Catch you soon. Bye.

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1: This is Air News Western Australia. I'm Lee Harrison. Investigators from Canberra will arrive at the scene of a fatal plane crash near Northam today. A 76-year-old man died late yesterday morning when a replica of a World War II-era Spitfire fighter crashed in the locality of Malabane. The Australian Transport Safety Bureau says its investigators should have a preliminary report ready within 8 weeks. WA police are reviewing their responses to Virginia Jeffrey, the 41-year-old who alleged she was a victim of sex trafficker Jeffrey Epstein, died by suicide last year after claiming her estranged husband had physically assaulted her. Commissioner Cole Blanche says all interactions with Ms. Jeffrey will be reviewed.
2: We attend and are called to over 100,000 cases of family violence every year. I want to make sure we've done our job properly. We invest a lot in training of our police officers. We have body-worn video, so our reviews can be quite thorough.
1: A prestigious artificial intelligence program is launching in WA. 25 university graduates will be selected for the fellowship run by Faculty, one of Europe's biggest AI companies. Defence Minister Paul Papalia says it's only the second AI fellowship in the world.
3: Their fellowship essentially prepares graduates for work in the real world, so going from the academic environment, a short, intense period of training to prepare them to deliver to either government agencies or the private sector.
1: To sport now, former Carlton coach Michael Voss expects Josh Fraser to be put through the process to become the club's new coach. The Blues are in finals contention after 5 consecutive wins under Fraser. He's repeatedly ruled himself out of the role, but Voss says he'd be happy to see Fraser take the top job.
4: The only reason you don't entertain it is that maybe there's a fear of a recurrence, you know, it not working in the past,
5: because
4: so therefore we don't go for it again, possibly. I would have thought from looking from afar and from, you know, some of the results that are happening, I'd be surprised if at a minimum he wasn't put through the process.
1: Sydney has swung a selection surprise with Peter Laddams named to partner Brodie Grundy in the ruck against Brisbane tonight. The Swans also regaining Errol Goulden and Tom McCartan. And Chris O'Connell, Tristan Schoolcate and Dane Sweeney are all into the final round of qualifying for Wimbledon. This is Air News Weather.

0: It's Libby Claes from Steamworks Arts. The thing that I like most about visiting Harvey is the incredible sense of friendliness and welcoming from the community in town whenever there are visiting groups like us here. I am here on Harvey Community Radio 96.5 FM.
1: I took the supermarket flyers from the windowsill. I threw the day old tea from the cup.

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1: Wouldn't be able to survive without our sponsors, and one of them is the Curious Cockatoo Cafe, found right here in the main street of Harvey. 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Okay. Hi, I'm Duncan, and I'm here with my father, Harry. And what are we listening to, Dad?
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0: Here at 96.5 FM, we really feel like we're part of the community. 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
1: I'm Mark Dransfield. The federal government's made a further change to its tax reforms, dumping the so-called widow tax. Concerns were raised couples could lose capital gains and negative gearing concessions on jointly owned properties if one person died or there was a divorce. Independents claim it's another unintended consequence of rushed legislation. Finance Minister Katie Gallagher told Parliament the matter is being dealt with.
2: We intend to address the arrangements for jointly owned assets in circumstances like inheritance or divorce in subsequent legislation.
1: A so-called ISIS bride who'd been subject to an exclusion order will be allowed to return to Australia. The woman had been prevented from coming home amid concerns she posed a security risk. The federal government says it's been forced to remove the order on legal grounds and issued a permit allowing her to come home. The woman will return with her daughter and face strict surveillance measures. The Consumer Watchdog is taking action against two companies, which it will allege sent thousands of misleading debt enforcement notices. The ACCC has commenced federal court proceedings against Armour and Force Legal. Deputy Chairperson Katrina Lowe says the entities were acting on behalf of a range of creditors.
3: Gyms, essential services like energy and telecommunications companies, education providers, health and medical providers, funeral services, a streaming service and a transport provider. So a very wide range of debts.
1: Five people are facing animal cruelty charges over conditions at a piggery in Adelaide's north. It followed disturbing video filmed by a whistleblower. One defendant is facing 49 counts, while four others have been charged with 31 offences. The matter will go to court in July. Meantime, a desperate search is underway for two puppies stolen from an animal shelter in Brisbane's north. Chloe Affleck explains.
4: Goose and Kryptos were taken from the Warra Animal Rehoming Centre in Fitzgibbon on Tuesday night. Police say unknown offenders gained entry to the refuge just before midnight and fled with the pair in tow. Both are understood to be Staffordshire Bull Terrier puppies, a breed that is associated with illegal dogfighting. The centre, which is run by the Animal Welfare League, was closed on Wednesday. Anyone with information that could assist investigations is asked to contact police. Chloe Affleck, Brisbane.
1: A class action lawsuit has been launched against mining giant Fortescue by female employees. They allege widespread sexual harassment and assault at the company's remote fly-in, fly-out work sites in the Pilbara. Court documents have been filed in Melbourne. And Aldi has retained its crown as Australia's cheapest supermarket. The latest grocery survey by consumer group Choice found a basket of 16 everyday items came to a total just under $69. Editorial director Mark Serrells says that same basket was about $9 more expensive at Woolworths, Coles and IGA.
5: Another part of this is, you know, Aldi, Woolies and Coles all have their own home brand stuff. IGA doesn't have quite as many of those home brand things, so when it comes

0: Tomic. For the women, Emerson Jones and Storm Hunter were defeated in their round two qualifying matches, leaving only five Australian women now to battle it out in the main draw. Paul Walsh for Air Sport.
1: Lions veteran Dane Zorko is confident his side can stun the Swans in tonight's Gabba blockbuster. The Lions fell short in their last meeting, but Zorko says they brought in the big guns.
2: We had probably five of our best six players not on the park at that time, so we'll have the majority of them back tonight. There's still a few that are out, but we feel as though what we've been able to do in the last couple of weeks has been somewhat close to our better football, and we need to replicate that for longer tonight against Sydney, who we know will be certainly up for the challenge.
1: NRL, and tonight the Eels host the Rabbitohs. Meantime, Broncos coach Michael Maguire admits it's do or die for his side ahead of Friday's clash with the Roosters. Brisbane are desperate to end their six-game losing streak. Maguire says they need to deliver on home soil.
3: Every game's a must-win now as you're rolling through. I mean, obviously, you know, the situation we're in. This group does thrive off that, so let's look forward to seeing what comes of it.
1: Australian Independent Radio News.
4: 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I'm John Schoen. It's your town talking.

0: my phone. 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Well, come on, baby.
1: Hi everyone, hope you're having a great day with Harvey Community Radio 96.5. It's Margaret from Brunswick wishing you a great day. 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

0: The following is a message from a station sponsor.
1: All right, mate. YouTube says it's easy. Just cut here and she'll fall right where we want. Yeah, I don't think it's meant to lean that way. 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

0: The following is a message from a station sponsor.
1: All right, mate. YouTube says it's easy. Just cut here and she'll fall right where we want. Yeah, I don't think it's meant to lean that way. No, I've got it. 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

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Leyland's Beef, eat better beef, and you're listening to the Harvey Community Radio. 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
1: I'm Mark Dransfield. The Australian jobs market continues to remain resilient, with 40,000 jobs created over the past month. Latest data shows the unemployment rate has dropped slightly to 4.4% in May. Most of the new jobs are part-time, with only a handful of full-time positions. Federal Employment Minister Amanda Rishworth says the result is good news for the economy.
2: Total number of Australians now in jobs is 14.7 million. This month's job data shows that jobs are up, unemployment is down, and that more people are getting the opportunity to enjoy the dignity that comes along with work.
1: The Prime Minister is continuing to defend his housing policies as changes to the tax system become law. Sean Bindley reports.
3: The Greens will back the government's legislation to rein in the capital gains tax discount and negative gearing concessions. The opposition and some independents claim the policy is being rushed and will stifle investment. But speaking to an economic policy group, Anthony Albanese claims the reforms will help young home buyers.
4: No one is arguing the housing system is working at the moment. Like that debate isn't taking place. To me, to say the system isn't working, but I'm not prepared to do anything about it because someone will be critical. Well, that to me isn't acceptable.
1: Two so-called teal independents have formed a new political party called Community Strong Australia. Sydney-based Federal MPs Zali Steggall and Allegra Spender have joined forces to start the organisation, but neither has been able to convince fellow independents to join their group. Ms Steggall argues the political landscape is changing and a party structure gives them a better chance to grow.
5: Whilst we have the free vote, we are still nonetheless determined to work constructively together to put solutions on the table that represent our communities, but also provide that national solution and national direction.
1: Authorities are focused on keeping the outbreak of H5 bird flu in South Australia under control. Yesterday's case has seen 2 years of planning put into practice. Premier Peter Balanaskas says the 120 million chickens that make up the state's poultry industry are front of mind.
6: We have clear plans to make sure that if the H5 bird flu gets into a poultry farm, that the chickens within those farms and its vicinity is destroyed if need be, which is actually logistically tricky to do. It requires people who are well trained, who are able to use the equipment that we have now acquired as a government to be able to do that work, which clearly is not pleasant.
1: Legislation's being introduced into the New South Wales Parliament to give police permanent knife-wanding powers. An 18-month trial has seen more than 380 unlawful weapons seized and about 200 charges laid for weapons offences. The legislation is modelled on Jack's Law in Queensland, which was introduced after the fatal stabbing of 17-year-old Jack Beasley. Jack's dad, Brett, says the changes will help keep the community safe.
7: No other family wants to go through what we have been through and are still going through. So to have these laws now made permanent here in New South Wales, it's absolutely fantastic.
1: And briefly overseas, rescue workers are searching for survivors after two large earthquakes hit Venezuela. The 7.2 and 7.5 quakes hit around 6 in the evening local time. Buildings have collapsed in the capital Caracas, and there's expected to be a significant death toll. This is AIR News. Mexico has topped Group A at the FIFA World Cup. A 3-0 thrashing of Czechia make it three straight wins for the co-hosts. Czechia, Qatar and Haiti have been eliminated. Mitch Moses will line up for his 250th NRL game tonight.

0: sport.
1: AFL and Josh Fraser has again poured cold water on any chance of coaching Carlton next year. The Blues face West Coast on Saturday, with Jacob Wietering in line to return from a calf injury after training this morning. As for his coaching ambitions at Princes Park, Fraser says it's not something he's put too much thought into.
2: Probably haven't to maybe the level I need to, and really again because my focus has been solely on doing the best job I can as an interim coach for the club.
1: Australian Independent Radio News.
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45 RPM, the hits from the 60s, 70s and 80s. That's the vibe disco, mullets and some very questionable fashion. Hello, I'm Wes Jame.

0: 4 to 5 RPM, spinning the hits before TikTok called them vintage. And just like your requests, I guess they're vintage too, eh? Let us know what you'd like to hear on 1-800-045-RPM. That's 1-800-045-776. Now, a few minutes ago, Joanne called in for a solo hit from a former member of the Monkees. What did you want?
1: The song I want is Joanne.
0: Michael Nesmith. What's your connection with that?
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0: 45 RPM, where oldie is a compliment, not a category. Michael Nesmith and the First National Band with Joanne, his biggest solo hit here, reaching number 3. Rio made it to number 4, and Silver Moon to 11. And of course, he wrote Different Drum, the Stone Pony song featuring Linda Ronstadt that we heard earlier. Now this hour, Ward has a fun quiz about an Australian band associated with pseudonyms, and one of its members took his stage name from a Sydney landmark. And Newman looks back at a year of explosive cultural change, the debut of Countdown, and Bon Scott stepping up as AC/DC's frontman at Brighton Le Sands. What year was that? You'll find out when we play one of the biggest tunes from that year next on The History of Pop on 45 RPM.
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3: The original William Shakespeare was best known for his plays, but the Australian pop singer William Shakespeare is best known for the airplays of his two 1974 hits, Can't Stop Myself From Loving You and My Little Angel, both penned by ex-Easy Beats Harry Vander and George Young. In the meantime, ex-Easy Beat lead vocalist Stevie Wright returned to the charts with Evie Parts 1, 2 and 3, an 11-minute song also composed by his ex-bandmates Harry and George. It was the year's biggest-selling local single. In November 1974, ABC TV took a chance on a new Top 40 music show under the guidance of Ian Molly Meldrum. Countdown became an Australian institution. About the same time as its debut, Skyhooks was at number one with their first album, Living in the 70s, and also having success with the single of the same title. The band was actually the first group to appear on the first colour edition of the show in 1975, when Countdown moved to its regular Sunday night spot. One of the year's biggest selling singles came from English singer Alban Stardust. He began his career as a rock and roller called Shane Fenton. He was actually born Bernard Dury, but as Alban Stardust, he found fame in 1974 with My Cuckoo.
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0: 45 RPM, the show that makes nostalgia sound cool. George Harrison, What Is Life? One of three number ones he scored. My Sweet Lord and Got My Mind Set on You with the others. And yes, Olivia Newton-John also had a hit with What Is Life. Coming up, we look at the biggest 45s on this day, 50, 60 and 70 years ago. Next, Wood returns with a fun quiz, focusing on an Aussie band that covered Elvis, Roy Orbison and Chuck Berry. The quiz, next on 45 RPM.
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3: Alrighty, time to limber up the laughing muscles because this week we're saluting one of Australia's great purveyors of pop, puns and perfectly unhinged party anthems. I'm talking about Mental as Anything, a band with more wit than a pub trivia team and more hooks than a tackle box. Well, the same rules as always applies. No prizes, no pressure, just breaking rights and the warm glow of musical smugness. Today's quiz comes courtesy of Dave in Noosa, who reckons Aussies should enjoy life, live it up, and probably turn the radio up as well. Fair call, Dave. Let's see how we go. Question 1. Which of the following songs was not recorded by Mental as Anything? Rock and roll music, I Fought the Law, Working for the Man, and Just Like Romeo and Juliet, which is the odd one out. Question 2. Mental as Anything has two surprisingly strong connections to Elvis Presley. Name them both. And question 3. The Mental song Live It Up went from an Aussie classic to a global hit after appearing in a movie. What was the movie? What was happening in the scene? And for bonus breaking rights, what was the song's peak position on the Australian charts? Meanwhile, I'm going to grab a breather while the maestro spins you some thinking music. And now the answers. Question 1. Which of the following songs was not recorded by Mental as Anything? Rock and roll music, I Fought the Law, Working for the Man, and Just Like Romeo and Juliet. Which is the odd one out? The answer, the Mentals recorded all those songs except I Fought the Law. So yes, the Law won that one. Question 2. Mental as Anything has two surprisingly strong connections to Elvis Presley. Name them both. The answer? According to the late, great Greedy Smith, Mental as Anything made their live debut on August the 17th of 1977, the very day news of Elvis Presley's death reached Australia. And 10 years later, in 1987, the band paid tribute by releasing their own version of Elvis's classic ballad, Love Me Tender. And question 3. The Mental song Live It Up went from an Aussie classic to a global hit after appearing in a movie. What was the movie? What was happening in the scene? And for bonus bragging rights, what was the song's peak position on the Australian charts? The answer? Live It Up exploded internationally after appearing in the movie Crocodile Dundee, soundtracking an exuberant 1980s party scene set in New York City. The song climbed all the way to number 2 on the Australian charts. Now here's the kicker. Despite all those hits, Mental as Anything never actually had a number 1 single. Amazing, once again, that chart positions don't necessarily measure legendary status.

So how did you go? One correct answer, that's fundamental. Two, good on you, you're officially a creature of leisure. And all three, that's monumental as anything. If you'd like to send in questions for a future edition of 45 RPM, email us at request@45rpmradio.com. Thanks for playing along. I'm Ward Lake, and this has been 45 RPM, where the records spin, the memories return, and every song has a story. 45 RPM.

45 RPM, tunes you can sing along to all day, including that one from Huey Lewis and the News. A number one hit featured in Back to the Future as Marty McFly skateboards to school. And, of course, it pops up in the sequels as well. And all I ever wanted. Now let's check out the biggest tunes of the week in Australia on this day in years gone by. 50 years ago, ABBA dominated the charts with the biggest hit of the year. 14 weeks at number one and a launch pad into global pop history. Can you hear the drums, Fernando? I remember long ago another starry night like this. 60 years ago, Bobby and Laurie hit the top for 5 weeks with Hitchhiker after early singles were credited to Laurie Allen.

And 70 years ago, a song from Kurt Weill and Bertolt Brecht's Whitney Opera became a standard for Louis Armstrong. He recorded both a vocal and an instrumental version of the song, which were spliced together for this Coronet 45.

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2: This is Air News Western Australia. I'm Sean Bindley. The Prime Minister is continuing to defend his housing policies as changes to the tax system are set to become law. The Greens will back the government's legislation to rein in the capital gains tax discount and negative gearing concessions. The opposition and some independents claim the policy is being rushed and will stifle investment. But speaking to an economic policy group, Anthony Albanese claims the reforms will help young home buyers.
3: No one is arguing the housing system is working at the moment. Like that debate isn't taking place. To me, to say the system isn't working, but I'm not prepared to do anything about it because someone will be critical. Well, that to me isn't acceptable.
2: Mining company Mineral Resources is mothballing its garnet mine near Kalbarri in a move set to cost more than 100 people their jobs. The company only took control of the Lucky Bay mine in September last year. It's blamed deteriorating market conditions and rising costs caused by the Middle East conflict for the decision. The site will be placed into care and maintenance next week. Employees will be offered redeployment opportunities where possible. Southwest poultry farmers are anxiously awaiting the test results from samples taken from a dead migratory bird found on Quindalup Beach. The southern giant petrel is suspected of having died from the H5N1 strain of bird flu. If confirmed, it will be the third confirmed case in the state. The beach is just 20 kilometres from Gavin McLeod's egg farm. He says he's already begun building shelters for his poultry, but he is prepared for things to get worse.
4: My concern, and it will be the concern of a lot of commercial farmers, is that if they get to the stage where they have to force us to cull our birds, that's quite devastating economically, and it's also not the best thing for our birds. We care about our animals. We want to try and keep them alive. But at the end of the day, we've got to stop the spread, and if that's what we have to do, then that's what's going to have to be done.
2: Police are urgently searching for an 81-year-old woman who's been missing for several hours. Sasia Murphy was last seen around Waterloo Street in Joondalup at around 3:30 this morning. Police are asking people in the area to check their backyards, sheds and garages for the woman, who they've described as being of slim build, with fair skin and grey-white hair. She was last seen wearing light grey checkered pants and a light brown top. A new state-of-the-art newborn ambulance has been launched in Western Australia to help transfer critically ill and premature babies between the state's hospitals. The new newborn emergency transport service vehicle has been funded by charity Helping Little Hands and Telethon. Co-founder Joanne Beattie says it's set to help WA Health transfer up to 1,200 newborns a year.
5: Some of those are from PCH to King Eddie's or vice versa, and others are bringing babies from regional areas, so they'll be brought in by the Royal Flying Doctors, brought to Jandakot, and that ambulance will then meet the team at Jandakot, retrieve the baby and take it to hospital. They're a really busy team.
2: In sport, Eagles coach Andrew McAulter says it's positive to have so many players putting their hands up for selection. Jack Graham, Willem Dersma and Jack Hutchinson are all expected to be available, while Hamish Davis is aiming to return from concussion, which he suffered against North Melbourne. McAulter says it's made it tricky to find a spot for Elijah Hewitt.
6: We want Elijah in our team because he's got so much talent and competitiveness, but we're probably playing him out of position, trying to force him into our team. So we've put him back in the midfield on the waffle level. He's working hard on his game. He came in, he played quite well last week. We're really pleased with his game.
2: Defender Tom McCarthy says Carlton will be a good challenge for West Coast.
7: I watched the Carlton game last weekend and their pressure was immense. So we're looking forward to the challenge. They're going to bring as much as they can. I think they've won 5 in a row under Josh Fraser, which obviously we're going to speak about a little bit and see how we can counteract their pressure, and looking forward to the challenge.
2: The Eagles fly out today ahead of Saturday's clash. I'll name their squad this evening. This is Air News Western Australia.
8: 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I'm Melanie and I work at Harvey Primary School.

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1: Hi, I'm Jessica from Westpac here in Harvey, and I'm here to tell you that when it comes to banking, there is no competition. Like, literally, no competition. All the other banks have left town. We're the last one standing here at Westpac. So if you like walking into a branch and talking to a real human like me, who knows you and knows the town, then Westpac is it. We love our branch here, and we love the people of Harvey, so come in and have a chat, whether it's personal or business. 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

down to Georgia, he was looking for a soul to steal. He was in a bind because he was way behind and he was willing to make a deal. When he came across this young man sawing on a fiddle and playing it hot, and the devil jumped up on a hickory stump and said, "Boy, let me tell you what. 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

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I done told you once, you son of a bitch, I'm the..."

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Jenny's Shoes and Fashions on Uduck Road here in Harvey has everything you need to stay up to date with the latest trends while keeping you comfortable and ready to take on the day in your new outfit. 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
1: Hello there, I'm Terry Daniel. The opposition claims the unemployment numbers are not as good as the government is trying to make out. The jobless rate dropped slightly in May to 4.4%. 40,000 jobs were created, but most are part-time. Shadow Treasurer Tim Wilson says many businesses can't afford to give people more hours.
2: I don't want to see part-time workers when we could have full-time workers, but you're not going to see full-time work so long as the Albanese government oversees record small business insolvencies, and that's not the pathway for sustainable job opportunities and growth.
1: Two major earthquakes have struck the Venezuelan capital of Caracas. The BBC reports that the early death toll is in the dozens, but it's expected to rise as rescuers enter collapsed buildings. Hundreds of injuries have been reported. The quakes of magnitude 7.2 and 7.5 happened just after 6 in the evening local time on a Venezuelan national holiday. Aldi has retained its crown as Australia's cheapest supermarket. The latest grocery survey by Choice found a basket of 16 everyday items came to a total of just under $69. Choice editorial director Mark Serrells says that that same basket was about $9 more expensive at Woolworths, Coles and IGA.
3: Another part of this is, you know, Aldi, Woolies and Coles all have their own home brand stuff. IGA doesn't have quite as many of those home brand things. So when it comes to this grocery basket, sometimes to buy like for like, we're having to buy a bit more expensive stuff.
1: In South Australia, a breakthrough in the nurses' dispute, the union is encouraging members to accept a revised 16% pay offer from the state government over 3 years. It also includes a range of industrial improvements and protections. The union's Elizabeth DeBars says the final decision lies with members.
4: But after more than a year of negotiations, we have recommended that agreement for endorsement by members, but ultimately it is and can only be a decision of theirs.
1: Victorian Premier Jacinta Allen's pay package has climbed above $530,000. It comes after Victoria's Remuneration Tribunal approved a 3.5% salary increase for MPs. Miss Allen is Australia's highest paid Premier as the state's debt heads towards $200 billion. New South Wales residents could soon have another option for how their remains are treated. Mark Dransfield has the details.
5: Legislation being introduced to state parliaments would create a framework for the use of natural organic reduction, also known as human body composting. Earthly Legacy founder Teresa Russell says the body's put in a vessel with biomatter, usually lucerne and wood chips.
6: They stay there for about 30 to 40 days, and at that point, everything except the bones have turned into a compost.
5: And that compost is then dug into the ground. Mark Dransfield, Air News.
1: And regional airports say they're being forced to absorb mounting financial losses to keep communities connected. A report has found aviation is critical to give country towns access to essential services and for social connection. Finally, to the Australian share market, the All Ords has closed down 61 points at 89.52. And one Australian dollar was buying 68.9 US cents. This is Air News. Tennis and the final main draw places for Wimbledon will be decided tonight. Air Sport's Paul Walsh has the details.
7: Tristan Schoolkate, Chris O'Connell and Dane Sweeney will tonight play for a main draw entry into Wimbledon after they successfully navigated their way through round two matches. Schoolkate was too good for the UK veteran Daniel Evans, while Chris O'Connell put an end to the Wimbledon return for Bernard Tomic. For the women, Emerson Jones and Storm Hunter were defeated in their round two qualifying matches, leaving only five Australian women now to battle it out in the main draw. Paul Walsh for Air Sport.
1: The Socceroos have suffered an injury blow on the eve of their final World Cup group stage match against Paraguay. Coach Tony Popovich confirming defender Jacob Italiano has joined Matthew Lecky in the casualty ward.
8: Jacob unfortunately won't be available. Yeah, I think it's an adductor injury. We don't know the extent of it as yet. We'll do some further tests in the coming days, but he won't be available for this game.
1: The first round of 32 match has been confirmed. South Africa playing Canada, and they'll do battle early Monday morning in Los Angeles. NRL and Parramatta Eels skipper Mitchell Moses celebrates his 250th NRL game in tonight's clash with the South Sydney Rabbitohs at Parramatta Stadium. Canterbury Bulldogs coach Cameron Seraldo has ruled out an early return from a broken arm for Jacob Preston in tomorrow night's clash with the Gold Coast Titans. And round 16 in the AFL gets underway tonight. It's the Brisbane Lions playing the Sydney Swans.

0: This is Sounds Like Harvey, Women in the Workforce 2026. 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
1: Hello everyone, I'm Angela Vitaloni and this is Harvey Community Radio, Sounds Like Harvey 2026, Women in the Workforce, and today's special guest is Ruth Campbell. Hi Ruth, and
2: hi,
1: welcome.
2: Hi Angela.
1: How are you?
2: I'm cold, thank you.
1: It is a little bit cold. Well Ruth, let's start. Well, to begin, could you tell us a little bit about yourself, where you grew up and some of your interests or experiences, moments from your childhood?
2: Okay, so I was born a lot of years ago in the UK. So I was brought up there in fairly sort of suburban life, living on quite a busy road. So I didn't have the outdoor experiences that I've certainly had since I've been in Australia. I have one sister who's 2 years older than me, and I remember the actual day I realised she was actually a person rather than just a sister.
1: Okay.
2: And so since we've been adults, we've been really good friends. But when we were children, we were just, you know, sisters. And yeah, sisters don't always get on, but most of the time we did. So yes, I went to a small school, did well at school. School was okay for me. We were lucky that our parents in those years did actually take us overseas for holidays, which was quite unusual in those days. So yes, my travelling journey started quite early.
1: Wow.
2: Yes. So, yeah, so nothing spectacular about my childhood at all, really.
1: Well, it just sounds beautiful. Yeah. It just sounds lovely. Well, when you were at school then, how did you imagine your future? Did you have a particular career in your mind back then?
2: So, all those years ago, there were three options for women, girls, and that was nursing, teaching or secretary. So yes, that was it. I went to an all-girls high school, so it was very female-oriented and we didn't really know anything about what guys did anyway. So I couldn't do nursing because I'm really quite squeamish, and sitting in an office didn't really interest me that much. But I, because I enjoyed school myself and I used to run my own girl guide troop, or pack, what was it called? Troop, pack, whatever it was called, company. I thought, oh yeah, well, teaching, I understand teaching, and that would probably be out of those three options, that would be the one that I would go for. And, you know, because I did right at school, so I got into university from there. Although in those days you didn't go straight into teaching, you did a degree first and then you could do a year after that as a graduate diploma, and that's the way I did it.
1: Yeah. Mm. So when you left school, obviously, and entered in the workforce, what was your first job? And what do you remember about that period?
2: Oh, I remember a lot. Okay, so I did my degree and then I did my teacher training and then I was posted to a very rough comprehensive school in industrial Nottingham. Okay. And this was really quite challenging because the gangs from the two adjacent schools would come approaching each other across the oval with knuckle dusters to have fights. And okay, I go, oh, I'm not actually really sure that this is really what I thought teaching was about. So at that stage in cold, cramped England, I saw some adverts for teachers in Australia. And of course, they all showed beautiful landscapes and sunshine and blah, blah, blah. And at that stage, Australia was in such great need of teachers, they would pay for you to come over. Then once you were here, they'd pay you three times as much as I would have earned in the UK. Okay. And then at the end of the year, you could either say, okay, had enough going back, or you could say, okay, I'm going to stay and teach, or okay, I'm going to stay and not teach. So that was in 1975.
1: Okay.
2: And I'm still here.
1: Beautiful, thank you. Lucky you're still here.
2: Yes.
1: Well, so then after that, obviously, you had a variety of roles over your working life. Mm. And could you tell us through some of those different jobs and which experience or workplaces left the strongest impression on you and why?
2: Well, I have to say, so coming to Australia from England and teaching straight away was a bit of a challenge. So it wasn't that I had the industrial schools anymore, but I still had teenagers, and teenagers are interesting people. and that was also quite challenging. So I taught English and drama and social

0: studies for a year, and then I go, oh, this is just not really what I thought it was going to be. So then I left and I just got a job in hospitality, except it wasn't called hospitality then. I was just a waitress in a Chinese restaurant. I kind of quite enjoyed that. And then that was temporary. And then my husband got a job up in the Northern Territory in the mining industry. So that was a whole new world. So we moved up to Gove in the Northern Territory. And interestingly, at that stage, the mining companies were very interested in employing senior people, because they said what happens in the mining industry, young people come and they'll work for 2 or 3 years and then they'll leave and they have to replace them. But if they get somebody who's, say, 6 or 7 years for retirement, they come and they stay until retirement. So I worked in the personnel department and I did all the psychological testing and helped to employ the wives of the people who came up, because it was a town. It wasn't fly in, fly out. Fly in, fly out, it didn't exist then. So it was a town. So then the families would come up and I'd help with the employment of the women. So that was a great difference from teaching, and I enjoyed it. And then I got pregnant. Yes.
1: And so then after librarian.
0: Yes.
1: So now.
0: Okay. So when I was pregnant, I realised the teaching was, it's such a difficult job, and anybody who's been a teacher will know how difficult it is and how much more, even more difficult it is now. So I still loved education. So I did a graduate diploma in library studies. And then after when my kids were little, I could do some just casual work up in the Pilbara where we were living. And then came back down to the southwest, built a house here. And in, I think it was 1996 or something, the job at Harvey Library came up. Mm-hmm. And I'm still there.
1: Beautiful. Yeah. Thank you. You do a wonderful job.
0: And the libraries are such a great combination. It's still education. Yeah. It doesn't come with all the discipline problems with the school. Mm-hmm. It's education. People come to libraries because they want to be there. They choose to come. They're engaged. And you get all the ages, from the tiny babies, the toddlers, the school children, the teenagers, the working people, the older people. You get everybody. It's a very... it's a very wonderful community job.
1: Yes, definitely. Yes. And so, Ruth, behind the income, obviously, what does work mean to you personally? What motivates you to work, and what do you feel work has given you over the course of your life?
0: Oh my God, I could talk for a million years on that. Okay, so the community of Harvey has been absolutely wonderful. So they're receptive, they're interested, they take things on board, they support the library. So it gives library staff such an opportunity to be creative. So what can we do next? What does the community need, but also what would the community like in terms of new activities? So it really gives us a huge scope of things that we can do in the library. We're generalists, we're not specialists. We don't require anybody to have a particular level of education or any skills or even any money. Anybody can come to the library. So from a humanitarian point of view, libraries, public libraries, are an amazing institution. They really are. And people say they probably wouldn't be created now in the current economic climate, but since they're already there, try taking them away and you would hear about it.
1: Yes, of course. So now we're going to listen to a beautiful song, a song that you have chosen.
0: Yes.
1: So can you tell me the name of the song and why?
0: Okay. Well, it's Knock Knock Knocking on Heaven's Door by Eric Clapton. And I chose Eric Clapton because he is a consummate musician. And when I die and come back, if I ever come back, I want to come back as a musician.
1: Okay.
0: So Eric Clapton, amazing guitar player. And this was a song that was very close to his heart about his child.
1: Okay. So let's listen together.

0: Well, we're back here. So Ruth Campbell here today. And so looking back at your own journey as a woman in the workforce, what have been some of the most significant challenges that you had to overcome during the years? And what are the strategies and support that helped you during that time?
1: It's a difficult question. So obviously there have been lots of challenges over the year. For me, really, they've probably been, rather than personal challenges, they've been more like technological challenges. Because I've been at the libraries a long time, I started in the days when all we did was apparently stand around and say, shh, all the time, to now where libraries are really busy, quite noisy community hubs. So we've changed from being more or less warehouses of books where you come in, you borrow a book, and you go out again. So that's how it started. And of course, in those days, we had cards and you had to do all this filing, and every book had two cards that had to be filed and everybody's name had to be filed. So you were doing lots of work with your hands, filling things in. And then, of course, when somebody asked a question, you didn't have the almighty Google to go and answer the question. You actually had to know where to go and look in encyclopedias and reference books and things like that. So it was quite challenging, but a much slower pace. Then I do remember when we got our first computer in the library, and we were so excited. And my colleague at that stage, we had one computer in the corner, and she and I spent together 3 hours, so that's 6 hours staff time, and that's how long it took us to make a sign that said, "Leave books here." We thought we were it in a bit. We were so clever, we'd made this sign. So that's where it started out. And then of course it moved on. Then you get more computers for your work processes. Then the internet came in, and I remember when the internet first came, I'm going, oh, people are going, oh, what is this thing? And now of course everybody, you wouldn't not have it. So the internet coming in was another big part that changed all our processes in terms of finding information, keeping track of books, the whole process becoming technology-based rather than paper-based. So they've been big. And then the other thing which I love is, instead of just being book-based, it's now is the community. So, you know, the children, the babies, everybody. We just this moment had a young mum come in, brand new baby. What can I do? You know, I don't really know anybody in town. What is there to do? And we can point her in the right direction.
0: Yeah. So looking back at those times, back in the day, so what practical supports or changes, whether in the workplace or at home, will have made those challenges easier to manage at that time?
1: I think I was probably quite lucky, because at that stage when I got my full-time job at the Shire, my kids were 8 and 10 or something, so old enough to catch the bus to Harvey, and because a library is a public place, they will catch the bus to Harvey instead of going home, and then they could come into the library and they could read or do their homework. So that actually worked quite well, because library hours are long hours. I work a lot of hours, but because the library was a public place, the kids could come there anyway. So that was probably what made it manageable for me.
0: And so in your experience, do women still face additional barriers when it comes to recognition or promotion?
1: I think the main barriers that they face are, whilst workplaces try very hard to be family friendly, it is a fact that most workers get 4 weeks holiday a year, and most children get 12 weeks holiday a year. So what happens? It doesn't match. So even if the husband takes 4 weeks and the wife takes 4 weeks, there are still 4 weeks when the children need to be looked after. And it just doesn't work. So I think that is really hard. And then, of course, the other problems are when the kids are sick, and then it's usually the woman who takes the time off. So there are still quite significant differences, and I like to talk about the female load, which was talking to staff members this morning. So it's the women who are going, okay, so I've got to get my daughter to soccer at this time, and I've got to get my son to football at that time, and I've make sure I've got to pick up the shopping over here, and I've still got to get to work at 9 o'clock. And all those logistical things, they're big and they're tiring, and women do it all the time.
0: Definitely. Yes. So have there been women in your working life who inspired you or guided you? At what quality and actions left a last impact on you?
1: I am sure there are. I don't really want to mention any names, because I think as you, especially as you get older, as you go through life, you do realise that every person you have met, it's like making a quilt with all different colours in it. Every single person has a little. I'm waving my hands around here, by the way, everybody. I always do that. Every single person you have provides a little bit of colour on your quilt. So you can't really. I couldn't really say who's had the biggest impact because everybody's had different impacts. And I guess rather than, or as well as workforce, that my bigger impacts on my life have been the volunteer work that I've done in overseas countries, because in overseas countries, women really do have a challenging time, like a really challenging time. So when I go over there and I see how hard they work and how they just want the best for their kids, and I can go, and for example, when I was in Haiti, so the women and the old people who'd been working all day, in the evening they'd walk back up the mountain. I was getting 100 adults to my classes. Wow. Because they were so keen to learn English because they knew that was the language of business, the language of the internet, the language of getting on in life. Mm-hmm. So those people are really the ones who probably inspired me the most, just by being the strong, just get on. This is what life is. Just get on and do it.
0: Yeah. No, that sounds great. Mm. So, Ruth, would you like to talk a little bit more about your trips?
1: My trips overseas. I would love to talk about my trips overseas. Quite a few people know that I have done a fair amount of volunteer work in other countries. So the countries that I've covered have been China, Nepal, Kenya, Ecuador, Haiti, Vanuatu, Madagascar, Mongolia, Greece, somewhere else, and I'm about to go to Fiji.
0: Oh, wow.
1: So I've covered a lot of countries in the world, and I just love what I learn about humanity, about families. We're essentially all the same. We've got different coloured skin. We eat different food. We live under very different political regimes. And I've learned with the countries I go to that the politics does make a difference, much as we probably like to think it didn't, but it does make a difference. For example, Haiti is one of the poorest countries in the world, and it's on an island. Half the island is Haiti and half the island is the Dominican Republic. Just because of politics, as soon as you drive into Dominican Republic, the roads are made, the shops are open, it's clean, it's tidy, the people are out at work. That's not the way it is in Haiti. The land, the climate is exactly the same, so it has to be the politics. So usually I go and I teach English, which is so rewarding. So as a teacher, when you have students who are enthusiastic, they want to learn, they work hard, they turn up, they enjoy it, it is the world's best teaching, and they all really, really work hard at trying to understand English. So that's very rewarding. Just spending time with these families, they're so interested in other countries, so interested in the way things work. I've had some of the funniest conversations with people where we've misunderstood each other and ended up rolling on the floor laughing because I was talking about sugar and somebody else thought I was talking about another white powder that isn't quite as beneficial as sugar. Out of all the countries that I've been to, and everyone like Vanuatu, I call land of welcomes. They are so welcoming. Probably one of the most interesting was Mongolia because not many people go there. And my sister and I did some really strong teaching there in very, very isolated areas, even in this day and age where some of the kids had never seen a person from another country before. Wow. So that was amazingly challenging. But something that we were just so lucky to do. So people say, which is your favourite? I can't say which was my favourite. You do leave a little bit of your heart behind in every place you go to. especially for the children. So, and it doesn't matter. I've sat in classrooms and read stories in English where we don't even share one common word, and they still love it. Or you're just playing Ring a Ring of Roses with the little kids, and again, it doesn't matter that you're talking a different language; they get it.
0: Just love it.
1: So it's very, very rewarding, and I come back every time going, "That was amazing," and I'm never going to complain about anything ever again.
0: No, it
1: doesn't last, but yeah. That's what I intend, because compared to other people, we're okay here.
0: Yes, definitely. Yes. Well, that sounds amazing, Ruth.
1: Yes.
0: Thank you. And so, Ruth, for young women leaving school now and entering the workplace and workforce today, what do you think is generally different compared to when you started working?
1: Well, when I started working, when you got pregnant, you had to leave for a start. Mm-hmm. So you don't have to do that. And you do get some maternity leave and paternity leave, which is great. However, the stresses on young families, I think, are far greater now. So if I was, I don't like to give advice, but I think I would love young women to be able to enjoy their children and their children's young lives. I think there's so much pressure these days because of high mortgages and pressure to get back to work. It's really hard for the young mums to go, no, I'm going to be an at-home mum because these first years of my children's life are the most important of their life. And I think that's really hard for them to do that. But I'd like to encourage everybody to understand that the first 3 to 5 years of their children's life are critical. And if you possibly can stay home with them, I'd love you to, but I know it's not possible for lots of people.
0: Yeah. And you sort of answer my next question, but finally, when you look at the bigger picture, do you feel conditions are improving for women in the workforce now?
1: I guess if you looked at actual legal things, they are, but I think there are such high expectations. So the women have to be able to do it all. They have to work, they have to cook, they have to childmind, they have to coach soccer, they have to do yoga, they have to, and I think that is massive pressure on them. So it's not the workplace's fault so much as our society's fault that we're pressuring everybody to do more and more and more. And it would be really nice if we could actually step back and breathe and go, let's just chill for a while. But because, like I say, mortgages and so on are so high, that's a really hard thing to do.
0: Yes, that's right. Well, thank you very much, Ruth, for coming today, and thank you for sharing your story with us. And again, one more song.
1: Yes, sir. Thank you very much for having me, Angela. And my last song is Dire Straits' Walk of Life, because it's my housework song. Now, I'm not saying I do a lot of housework because it's not my favourite activity, but if I need to do housework and I put on Dire Straits, it gets me going.
0: Well, yes. Perfect. Well, yes. Thank you again for coming. Thank you.
1: Thank you, Angela.
0: And this is Harvey Community Radio, 96.5 FM. Sounds like Harvey, 2026. Women in the Workforce, Harvey Community Radio. It's your town talking.

0: The following is a message from a station sponsor.
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1: Hello there, I'm Terry Daniel. Contentious changes to Australia's tax system have passed Parliament after more last-minute changes were made. From July next year, the capital gains tax discount and negative gearing concessions will be reined in. The government has watered down some of the aspects of the new rules amid concern they could stifle investment. Prime Minister Anthony Albanese has told Parliament the reforms will help more young people buy a house.
2: Fixing a broken system to give first home buyers a fair crack. And during this debate, those opposite, though, say even though they acknowledge it's not working, don't do anything about it. Well, that is not the Labor way.
1: Analysts say the latest unemployment numbers are much better than expected, showing a level of resilience in the economy. The data shows 40,000 jobs were created in May, but most of them are part-time. The result has seen Australia's unemployment rate come down to 4.4% over the month. But Motley Fool Chief Investment Officer Scott Phillips says there are still a few things to watch out for.
3: If you're looking for a little bit of bleakness, and we should be balanced, the underemployment rate increased a little bit from 5.8 to 5.9%. So more people in jobs. But unfortunately, more people who want more work can't get it. That remains the issue. We also had 22 million fewer hours worked during the month.
1: A number of federal independents say they will not join the Community Strong movement. Sydney-based MPs Zali Steggall and Allegra Spender have formed the party. At this stage, there's no leader, and both will continue to vote independently on various issues. Helen Haynes says she was elected as an independent for regional Victoria and intends to stay that way.
4: Planning on joining the new independent party?
5: No, I'm not.
4: Do you think that they'll do a good job?
5: I think that whatever my colleagues on the crossbench choose to do, they'll do it with honour and integrity, and I wish them well.
1: Brisbane's units are tipped to outperform houses in the 2027 financial year. New Domain data forecasts house price growth between 3 and 7%, while units are projected to grow by 5 to 9%. Chief Residential Economist Dr. Nicola Powell says Brisbane apartments are on track to become the most expensive in the country.
6: We will see Brisbane's unit price reach between $861,000 to $893,000 based on that range of forecast. And what that means is that price will be above what Sydney's unit price is.
1: Briefly in other news, in Sydney, Coogee Beach stayed closed for the day after a 1.5-metre bull shark was spotted by a drone. Bondi Beach nearby reopened after being closed during the morning when a white pointer shark was spotted. And the UK has recorded its hottest June day in nearly 60 years, as a severe heatwave shows little signs of relief right across Europe. The extreme temperatures also shattered local records in Scotland, while mainland Spain experienced its highest daily average temperature since 1950. 40 people have drowned in heatwave-related deaths in France since last Thursday. And customers are being told to stay vigilant for scams using the phone numbers of real banks to lure in victims. This is Air News. Round 17 of the NRL kicks off tonight at Parramatta Stadium, with the Parramatta Eels hosting the South Sydney Rabbitohs. Eels captain Mitchell Moses will play his 250th first-grade game. Broncos coach Michael Maguire has defended his call to appoint Payne Haas as stand-in captain. Brisbane star prop takes the role in place of Adam Reynolds, despite his departure to Souths at season's end. Maguire says Haas is a natural leader for Friday's clash.
7: He loves the club, and we know that he's going to leave at the end, but he also has a massive passion for what the club's done for him. I'm sure he'll go out and just do his role and everyone else will get behind him.
1: AFL and former Carlton captain Sam Doherty believes Josh Fraser has coached himself into the full-time role. The interim coach has won 5 games in a row since taking over from Michael Voss, but he's dismissed talks of leading the side next year. Doherty says Fraser's humility is a positive.
8: Even the fact that he doesn't really want the role, that almost makes me want to give... I want the club to give it to him even more, because that's the type of person you want you're leading your organisation. You want someone with some humility that is sitting there and he's obviously a great, competent coach in the background. He's finding out that he's probably ready, and that's the bit that is now getting a little bit awkward.
1: And the Brisbane Lions host the Sydney Swans to kick off round 16 of the AFL. The Swans naming Peter Laddams to partner Brodie Grundy in the ruck in a surprise move. Australian Independent Radio News.
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10: 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Just ask me tonight, because Daniel has other commitments. All right, this is Harvey Community Radio, 96.5 FM. 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Tonight's Sports Talk is sponsored by the Binning Up Fishing Club, and I'll let you know what's happening on their fishing calendar a bit later on. 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Now let's get stuck into the first song.

Okay, now I'll let... 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Try to hit the info in by Monday evening at the latest so we can include it for our Wednesday program. Meanwhile, tonight I'll have some local sport as well as some bidding up fish club information. And now I'm going to get into the next song. This is John Farnham with his song, Age of Reason.

Righto, now let's get into the NBL 1 West League for round 13. So the Cobourne Cougars are defeated the Lakeside Lightning 116-111. The Prelow Hawks are defeated the Wellington Tigers 100-93. The Warwick Senators are defeated the Eastern Suns 89-80. The Cobourne Cougars are defeated the Lakeside Lightning 103-90. The Prelow Hawks, they defeated the Wellington Tigers 111-108. The Eastern Suns, they defeated the Warwick Senators 120-99. The Cobourne Cougars, they defeated the Wellington Tigers by 1 point in the women's, 77-76. The East Perth Eagles, they defeated the Rockingham Flames 89-80. Oh dear. Okay, the Perth Redbacks, they defeated the Joondalup Wolves 90-88. The Goldfield Giants, they defeated the Southwest Slammers 90-57. The Cobourne Cougars 103, they defeated the Wellington Tigers 84. Okay, here we are. The Goldfield Giants, they defeated the Southwest Slammers 104-87. The Joondalup Wolves 107, they defeated the Perth Redbacks 107-94. The Rockingham Flames 109, they defeated the East Perth Eagles 92. The Geelong Buccaneers, they defeated the Eastern Suns 103-95. The Mandurah Magic 91, they defeated the Goldfield Giants 79. The Rockingham Flames, they defeated the Geelong Buccaneers 92-75. And the last game is the Mandurah Magic, who defeated the Goldfield Giants 98-94. My apologies, righto. Now we're going to get into the Angels with their song Can't Shake It.

0: Righto, now let's get into the AFL for round 15. Kick off with Thursday night. Okay, so Fremantle, they played Geelong here at the Optus Stadium, and Fremantle, they won by 9 points, 14-15-99 to 14-6-90. The leading possession getter was Andy Brayshaw with 35, and the leading goal kickers were Jai Amos, Jack Martin, and Luke Jackson. They all kicked 3. All right, Gold Coast, they played Hawthorne at People First Stadium up there on the Gold Coast, and the Hawks, they won by 16 points, 17-11-113 to 14-13-97. Their leading possession getter was Noah Anderson. He had 43, and the leading goal kickers were Ben Long and Dylan Moore. They both kicked 4. Adelaide, they played Melbourne at the Adelaide Oval. In Adelaide, they won by 17 points, 11-13-79 to 9-8-62. The leading possession getters were Max Gawn, wow, and Tom Sparrow. They had 28. And the leading goal kickers were Josh Rochelle and Jacob Van Ruin, both with 3. Okay, now we'll have GWS up against Carlton. And Carlton, they won at Energy Stadium by 23 points, 12-16-88 to 9-11-65. The leading possession getter was Sam Walsh with 34. And the leading goal kickers were Toby Green and Francis Evans, both for 3. So I'll go through it game by game as I do. I was actually at the Fremantle v Geelong game, and lucky 13. Freo have now won 13 in a row. When is the streak going to end? Who knows? But they overcome the Yips, and they certainly did. They were 3-11 at one point against the Gritty Cats to extend their winning streak. So good on Freo and the Gold Coast. Fair dinkum. They turn on the Jets late, the Hawks, to inflict more pain on the stumbling Suns, and they dead set. They could be gone, not just for last weekend or this coming weekend. They could be gone entirely. They may miss the top 10. It sounds bizarre, me saying top 10 for an AFL comp when you've been in the top 8 for, when it's been the top 8 for about 150 years. But anyway, it's a different story. All right, now the Crows and Adelaide game. Crows and Demons game. All right, so the Crows, they edge past the Demons for an important win. They've come good, Adelaide. They've been good for the last 7 to 8 weeks, so they're playing well now in a high-pressure battle. And fair dinkum. Where was this from Carlton early in the season? But no, 5 straight for the Blues. Good on them. That hurts, being a Collingwood supporter and saying good on you to Carlton, but anyway, good on. 5 straight under interim coach Josh Fraser. It was a blue tsunami there at NG Stadium. Carlton, they down the Giants to keep riding a wave of the wins. So 5 in a row for Carlton. We would have laughed at you if you said, oh, Carlton, after being 1-8, they'll make the top 10. But no, it is now nearly a reality for Carlton and their supporters. So Carlton are a chance for the top 10. Righto. Next one goes out to my mate Paul in Victoria. Paul on A-listing, mate. Here it is. Kenny Rogers with his song, The Gambler.
1: On a warm summer's evening, on a train bound for nowhere, I met up with a gambler. We were both too tired to sleep, so we took turns of staring out the window at the darkness till boredom overtook us.

Yep. Righto, now we'll get into the Binning Up Fish Club information. So every Friday night you can head out there for an easy-going night at the fishing club on a Friday night to kick off your weekend. Righto. So the bar opens at 4 p.m. The dinners are at 5:45 p.m. They start then. The raffles are from 7 o'clock p.m. That is. The members draws at 7:30 p.m. and you can book on 0427179082. That's 0427179082. Join us for a relaxed Friday night at, and a great meal by the Binning Up Beach. So get stuck in. Now we're going to get it. Oh, yep, we are. Now we're going to get into ABBA with their song "Knowing Me, Knowing You."

Righto, now a bit of FIFA World Cup action over there in the US. So, yesterday, Argentina, they won 2-0 against Austria. France, they defeated Iraq 3-0. Norway, they defeated Senegal, 3-2. Algeria, they were winners in Group J against Jordan, 2-1. And Portugal, they defeated Uzbekistan, 5-0. It was a nil-all draw between England and Ghana. Croatia, they defeated Panama, 1-0. And Colombia, they defeated DR Congo. So, good stuff there. And just a quick mention of Lionel Messi. He scored all of Argentina's goals so far in this World Cup, and he is a GOAT. He is the greatest of all time, in my opinion. The best soccer player in the world, the old Lionel Messi. So, absolute gun. I think he's won 8 Ballon d'Ors, and which is, for those who don't know, that's the best player for that calendar year. And on Friday, Australia, they play their last group game against Paraguay, and they unfortunately went down the other day to the US 2-0, which it doesn't help when the US's first goal the other day was an own goal by Cameron Burgess. So that wasn't great. So let's bounce back against Paraguay on Friday. Now we're going to get into U2 with their song. Oh, hold on. You're listening to Sports Talk with Katie Birch, a show all about sport and quite a bit about great music. Check us out on the web and make sure you like our Facebook page, Your Town Talking Tonight. I'm talking sport. Now we're going to get into the next song. This is U2 with their song Desire.

Okay, now we're getting to the next batch of the AFL. So, Collingwood, they played Port Adelaide at the MCG, and Collingwood, they won by 26 points. 11-12-78 to 6 goals, 16-52. The leading possession getter was Nick Adakos with 41, and the leading goal kicker was Jordan DeGoey and Tim Membry, both with 3. So good on them, or us even. All right, Richmond, they played North Melbourne at the MCG, and North Melbourne, they won by 25 points. 10-13-73 to 6-12-48. The leading possession getter was Caleb Daniel with 40, and the leading goal kicker was Cooper Trembath with 4. And the Saints, they played the Western Bulldogs at Marvel Stadium, and the Western Bulldogs, they won by 22 points, 12-11-83 to 8-13-61. The leading possession getter was Naziah Wangilinan-Miller, or Naz, with 44, and the leading goal kickers were, there's a few, Aaron Norton, Will Lewis, and Rory Lobb. They both kicked 2, so I'll go through it game by game. Collingwood, yep. Workman-like performance, that, winning by 26 points, and yeah, Jordan DeGoey had one out of the square. He played awesome. 24 touches and 3 goals. That's probably the best footy he's played in a while. So good on him. DeGoey, he guides the Pies to win as the power count the cost of injuries to stars. And Asava, Radigalia, and a few other players got injured, so that's never good. Oh, I didn't see any of the Richmond and North Melbourne game, but from what I've been told, Richmond played no good, and North Melbourne, they're now 7 wins, so who knows, they could be in a wild card spot at the end of the year. Didn't see any of the Saints and the Bulldogs game either, so essentially, by the look of it, the Western Bulldogs just did what they had to do, really, and that's beat the Saints, and they're at Marvel. Now we're going to get into the next song. This is Delta Goodrum with her song Sitting on Top of the World.

Righto, now we'll get into a bit of indoor netball results. Okay, so the ladies' netball. Righto, so the Harvey Ag College 50, they defeated the Club Mums 11. The Lattes, they defeated the Harvey Beef Red 31-22. So just quickly, another one, Wimbledon, one of the major tennis tournaments over there in England, gets underway on Monday, and the major news, well, probably is major news to be fair. Serena Williams, she's back after I don't know how long. So she's back in the singles action with a wild card entry, and she'll be playing doubles with her sister Venus. So the Williams sisters are back in action in the doubles, playing together. All righto. Now we're going to get into Crowded House with their song Fall at Your Feet.

0: Righto, now we're going to get into my tips for round 16. So we've got Brisbane up against Sydney at the Gabba. I'm going to go for the Swans, I reckon. Hawthorn, they play the Giants. I'm going for the Hawks. Carlton v West Coast, I'll be going for Carlton. Collingwood, they play Richmond. I'm going for Collingwood, naturally. Showdown, the two Adelaide sides. Port Adelaide, they play Adelaide. I'm going for the Adelaide Crows. North Melbourne, they play Essendon. I'm going to go for the Kangaroos. And the Dockers, they play the Gold Coast over here in Perth. I'm going to go for the Gold Coast. I'm going to go for the Dockers. Correction, Dockers. All right. Geelong, Melbourne, St Kilda and the Western Bulldogs, they all have the bye. The last bye round of the year. Righto, now we're going to get into Ed Sheeran with his song Castle on the Hill.
1: When I was 6 years old, I broke my leg

Righto, now we're going to get into the South West Football League for round 13. I'll kick it off with the Colts first. So, Busselton, they defeated South Bunbury 10-62 to 7-5-47. HBL, they defeated Dunsborough 15-12-102 to 6-3-39. Okay, Augusta Mark River, they played Donnybrook, and Augusta Mark River, they won 9-8-62 to 4-2-26. Bunbury, they defeated Gary Park 10-8-68 to 5-30. And the Harvey Bulls, they go win against the Collie Eagles 9-6-60 to 5-5-35. Okay, now the reserves. So HBL, they defeated Dunsborough 21-13-139 to 2-12. South Bunbury, they defeated Busselton 9-6-60 to 6-6-42. Donnybrook, they defeated Augusta Mike River 13-9-87 to 5-2-32. And Kerry Park, they defeated Bunbury 6-7-43 to 5-4-5-5-29. And Collie, they defeated Harvey Bulls 15-11-101 to 2-4-16. Now the women's HBL, they defeated Dunsborough 14-7-91 to no score. Busselton, they defeated South Bunbury 10-13-73 to 1 point. Augusta Mug River, they defeated Donnybrook 2-3-15 to 1-7-13. And Bunbury defeated Kerry Park 4-5-29 to 1-2-8. Now the league. So Busselton, they defeated South Bunbury 10-11-71 to 11-3-69. HBL, they defeated Dunsborough 17-8-110 to 7-5-47. And Collie, they defeated the Harvey Bulls 28-11-179 to 2-4-16. Donnybrook, they defeated Augusta Mark River 13-9-87 to 12-6-78. And Bunbury, they defeated Kerry Park 15-9-99 to 9-4-58. Now this weekend's games are, we have South Bunbury up against Eton, Dunsborough they'll play Busselton, Kerry Park they'll face Harvey in Harvey, Augusta Mark River they play HBL, and Donnybrook they play Bunbury, and the Collie Eagles have the bye. Now I'm going to... Yes, I am. Righto. You're listening to Sports Talk with Cody, a show all about sports talk. Where am I at? You're listening to Daniel and... Oh, no, you're not. You're listening to Cody. Jeez. 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And we're going to use my great information to make plans for a great family week. Thursday is the repeat, so now I'm going to leave you with Noiseworks and their song Touch. Thanks for having a tune in. I'll catch you all next week. All right, peace out. Here it is. Noiseworks with their song Touch. I'll see you all next week.

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1: Five.

Good evening and a very warm welcome to the show. This is Kennedy's Country, 3 whole hours of country music right the way through until 9 o'clock. I'm Al Kennedy and I will be driving this bus as I do every Thursday between 6 and 9, bringing you the very best of today's country music and one or two of your all-time favourites too. We're going to kick off this first hour with a brand new song here by Julia called Texan Native. Here she is singing all about heaven on a Sunday.

What a great way to start the show. Julia Cole there with Heaven on a Sunday. Well, it's not Sunday, it's Thursday. Thursday evening between 6 and 9. You're always going to find Kennedy's Country here at Harvey Community Radio 96.5, where it's your town talking. But as you well know, every Thursday evening, it's your town playing country music right the way through to 9 o'clock. Lots of new stuff as well, as per usual this week. Here's a song that came out about 6 days ago. It is Drake Milligan. I got a problem.

Yes, he does have a problem, doesn't he? Drake Milligan there. It's 7 minutes after six here on Harvey Community Radio 96.5. And the weather for the local area as well, because we are live and local down here in Harvey Main Street. In fact, we're that live and we're that local. It is now ticked over to 8 minutes after six. And I've just pinched myself, so there you go. I'm definitely live. Now, the temperatures around the local area, Bunbury, Waroona and Mandra, you are all top of the charts today. At 18 degrees, this hour. Collie, a little bit chillier up there, 16 degrees, but not too bad. Here in Harvey, we are on 17 degrees. We had a high today of 21, and it was sunshine all the way today, wasn't it? What a beautiful day to be in the southwest. It really was, but it's not going to be beautiful for the next couple of days. The forecast, the weatherman says, rain. Unfortunately, Friday, we have rain, 16 for a high with 12 for a low. Chance of rain, a whopping 80%. And then on Saturday, rain again, chance of rain 60%, temperatures 15 for a high with 10 degrees for a low. But it gets better on Sunday, because Sunday the weatherman says partly sunny, 16 for a high with 9 for a low, and only 20% chance of any rain. How good is that? 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

0: There we go, Kenny Chesney, he is back. Yes, he hasn't done anything in a long while, but he is definitely back. That song came out only 2 days ago, believe it or not. Silver Sands Marina, very nice indeed. Well, let me tell you about something that's happening tomorrow for the first time. We have Breakfast with Duncan. That's not the first thing that's new tomorrow, because he's back from his holidays, which we welcome you back, Duncan. But after Brekkie with Duncan, we have a brand new show with a brand new presenter doing her debut show tomorrow from 10 o'clock. The show is called Fanfare. It's a half-hour show. It's a celebration of the best music from some of the greatest acts over the past 50 years. So whether you're a lifelong fan or discovering an artist for the first time, it's the perfect way to kick off your Friday morning. Fanfare is with Sally Bell on Fridays from 10 a.m. and she is debuting tomorrow. Yes, good luck, Sally. Break a leg, as they say. And she is featuring in her first show. She's starting off really strong here. I don't know how it can get any better from here, Sally. You are starting off with ABBA. How good is that going to be? A whole half hour of the best of ABBA with Sally Bell tomorrow. Remember the show? It's called Fanfare. Time for a bit more country and Irish here on Kennedy's Country. A song all about village idiots.
1: Hey.

0: Oh, were your feet up into that one? Mine too as well. What a great song, an Irish pub song for all the stupid people. Yes, from the band called Shamrock On, the song called The Village Idiot. I'm sure we all know someone who could be the village idiot. Maybe we have here in Harvey. Maybe we have the town idiot. Do we or not? I have no idea. There's one or two people that are questionable, I must admit, but hey, it's all a bit of tongue-in-cheek, isn't it? Just going to have a word from our sponsors, then we're going to come back with some more killer country music.
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1: You know, folks say I'm the countryest person they know.
2: 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Honey, those folks are wrong.
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0: just think whatever you think.
1: Well, I think that I know the truth. I think
0: I'm a little more country than you. Now, doggone it, Emily Ann, I know I'm more country than you are.
1: You ain't countryer than me and them tight-fitting blue jeans, Hoss.
0: Well, Hosses, let me tell you, you can't even spell country.
1: Now I can, too. K-U-N-T-R-Y.
0: Oh, Lord have mercy. I think
1: I'm a little more country than you.
2: That was a very, very nice pairing indeed. Alex Miller there featuring Emily Ann Roberts on that one. A song called More Country Than You. Well, this is Kennedy's Country. I'm more country than anybody. Yes, I've been here for 38 shows, believe it or not. 38 shows since I moved over from Bunbury 103.7. And we are here every Thursday between 6 and 9. Bringing you the very best of today's country. And just one or two of your all-time favourites. I forgot to tell you about the middle hour as well, because as you well know, if you are a regular listener, I have a feature hour in the middle of the show between 7 and 8. The feature this week is going to be The Band. So any band beginning with The. Very, very simple indeed. Well, it has to be simple because I'm doing it, don't forget. Yes, it's going to be a good hour though. Remember the hour last week? The hour last week was great. It was songs. What was it last week? Songs by Luke. There was loads and loads of Lukes in there. In fact, talking about that, the next one is Luke O'Shea. Talk about Lukes everywhere. Here's Luke O'Shea with another new single. He's Caught Up in the Dreaming. 23 past 6 here on Harvey Community Radio 96.5. It is your town talking.

Australia's very own Luke O'Shea with a brand new single there, Caught Up in the Dreaming. 27 after 6 here on Harvey Community Radio 96.5. This is Kennedy's Country. We're here every Thursday between 6 and 9 with me, Al Kennedy. Hey, let me tell you about something that I've organised for the Yalu Bowling Club. I've decided to do a quiz night. Who doesn't love a quiz night? Well, this one is on Saturday, the 18th of July, 7 p.m. start. It's only $10 per person. Cheap as chips, $10 per person. Teams of 8 people on a table. And yes, only 12 tables. We've only got 12 tables in the venue. We're only a small venue. I might be able to find a few more if I need to. There is a chance that we can get some more tables, but we do only have 12 tables. I've already sold 5 of them. So if you want to go, then pre-booking is essential. You need to contact me, Al Kennedy, on this number, 0474 784 430. Get in quick before all the thick people get in. I'm only kidding, but it's going to be a great night. It really is. It's going to be the first time that I've ever done a quiz night, I must admit, so it's going to be fun. You know, will there be one or two mistakes? Well, probably, just like this very show. But hey, I'm confident we're going to get it going really, really well. It's going to be a real fun night. It's going to be about 2 maybe 3 hours long. It's going to be absolutely awesome. Why don't you get involved? The Yalu Bowling Club quiz night, Saturday the 18th of July at 7 p.m. Look out for this on all your socials, on Harvey Notice Board. It is all there. It's round about everywhere. There should be flyers going up around the local stores as well. Let's make it a really good night. All the proceeds go to the Yalu Bowling Club. We're trying to get them all up and going because they've been struggling since the fires from 10 years ago, believe it or not. The fire was 10 years ago that just about wiped out the entire town. But the Yalu Bowling Club, we are fighting back. Here's a great song by Hillbilly Hellfire, Sweet

good was that? Hillbilly Hellfire? They're not even a real band, they are an AI-generated musical project. Yes, unbelievable, isn't it? The AI these days, absolutely awesome there. Really powerful song, that one as well, called Sweet Tea. Well, we're going to have this next one. I'm going to play two songs back-to-back by the same artist now. Why? Because I can. I'm going to play two songs that are not AI-generated. These are by a wonderful man called Chad Morgan. He was also known as the Sheik from Scrubby Creek. He's a real funny bloke. You should see the set of teeth that he had on him. It was like a piano. It really was. There was gaps absolutely everywhere. Black and white, black and white. It's like a really funny guy. I do remember seeing him. About 4 years ago now. I saw him at Tamworth. I went to Tamworth Country Music Festival for the first time. And it was brilliant, absolutely brilliant. If you do get a chance to go to the Tamworth Country Music Festival, make sure you go. Add it to your bucket list this very day, because 10 days of country music, and it's full on as well, full on. I saw this guy, and he did a little bit of a live set in one of the malls, and they set up a stage there. And this guy, it was funny, as he was just about, I think he'd just turned 90 at that time. Unfortunately, he died at age 91, but I got to see him just before he pegged it, and what a great bloke, and what a funny man as well. But some of the songs he's done, real, real tongue-in-cheek. I've got two songs back-to-back here by Chad Morgan. The first one, called the Farmyard Yodel, followed up by the Shearers' Jamboree. Enjoy.

after day was done. So he said hooray to Farmer Grey and headed for the railroad track. And every time the wheels went round, he said, I won't go back. Where the cow says moo and the dog says wow and the hens go ta-ka-ka-ka. Where the rooster crows and the

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Kentucky native Callie Pierce there with a brand new single called She Don't here on Kennedy's Country. Harvey Community Radio 96.5, where the time is 16 minutes before the hour of 7. Don't forget the middle hour is always a feature hour here on Kennedy's Country. This week we are doing the bands. Yes, there has to be a the at the start of the band. There's some of the songs we got, some of the bands we've got, by the way. We got the band Perry, we got the Buffalo Grass Boys, the Chicks, the Hay Balers, we got the Judds, the Lost Trailers, the Marshall Tucker Band, the McClymonts, the Railers, the Recklaws, the Shires, the Washboard Union, and also the Wolf Brothers from Tasmania. So stay tuned, the middle hour is fast approaching. And here is another brand new single by Brad Paisley. Week after week he brings one out. Here's Out of the Picture.

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Young Maren Morris there with a song called Hard Liquor and Soft Rock, taken from her 2016 album called Hero. It was an album track, but she has now decided to release that one as a single as of 6 days ago, and a very nice song it is too. It's 4.5 minutes before seven here on Harvey Community Radio 96.5. That means that the middle hour is fast approaching. The middle hour feature this week, everything to do with the bands. Yes, there has to be a the in front of the band's name. We got lots and lots for this next hour. It'll probably spill over into the last hour as well. We got so much music this week. Absolutely awesome stuff. But before we get there, I got one more regular song to play before the middle hour. I got a song here, a really nice song by a young girl called Becky Lawson. Don't know much about her, but this song is really, really good. The song is called Oh Look, Rock Bottom Has a New Basement.

What a great sound. Oh, look, Rock Bottom has a new basement. That was from Becky Lawson. Look at the time. It's exactly 7 o'clock. We are going along like a well-oiled machine. We are on the starter's orders and we are off. It's the middle hour. Everything to do with the bands. We're going to start off with this one by the Castellows. It's A Cowboy Kind of Love here on Kennedy's Country.

What a great way to start the feature hour. The Castellows there, all the way from Georgia in the US, with a song called Cowboy Candle that came out in 2024 from their album A Little Goes a Long Way. What a great way to start the show. Let's come right back to Australia for this next one, though. We're going to play a song by a couple of young girls. They go by the name of the Sunny Cowgirls. Yes, here we go, Dancing on the Darling.

Hailing from Gunnedah in New South Wales, Sophie and Celeste, a couple of sisters, been singing now for 15 years, believe it or not, the Sunny Cowgirls. And that is their latest song called Dancing on the Darling. Yes, they've been singing for 15 years already, and they are both mothers as well, but they are still going as strong as anything. Great song, that one, Dancing on the Darling. 6 minutes after seven, no, scratch that, 7 minutes after seven, we are live and local here.

Country Paradise, taken from the album of the same name. Yes, that was the Lax, Clay Sharp and Brian King, a.k.a. Uncle Snap and Rooster, the American country rap duo that have done very well for themselves over the years. And they've made it here to Kennedy's Country on a Thursday here at Harvey Community Radio 96.5. Now, we're coming right back home. Well, we're coming back home, kind of, sort of, but we are going over the water. We're going to Tasmania now. I'm going to play a song by the Wolf Brothers. Yes, a couple of brothers, real brothers as well. Yeah, not just friends, they are brothers, Tom and Nick Wolf. Together, they've been singing for a long, long time. In fact, since 2012, believe it or not. Here's a great song here. It's called No Breaks, and it never wants to stop either.

0: The following is a message from a station sponsor.
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2: 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Oh,
3: yeah. Turn it up!

There you go. I had to wait for that. There's always a woo in there. That was the Railers. Yes, the Railers, country music band out of Nashville in Tennessee. The song there was called 11:59 at exactly 19 past 7 as well here on Harvey Community Radio. That song was from 2014, believe it or not. It was a long, long time ago, but still a great song and a great sound. Yes, Nashville, Tennessee. That's one place I never went. I used to live in America and never went to Nashville, Tennessee. Oh my gosh, what an idiot. What an absolute idiot. In fact, when I used to live in Victoria, I never went to Tasmania. We could just about see it from where we was. Oh dear me, oh dear. And here I am in Western Australia. Have I been to Rottnest Island? No. Alright, another one of the bands beginning with the Here Is The Chicks. Not the Dixie Chicks anymore, just the Chicks. A song called Sleep At Night.

How do you sleep at night? That was the Chicks, yes, the five-piece all-girl group that decided to start singing in 1989 from Dallas, Texas, and never looked back. They used to be called the Dixie Chicks, but then a few things happened along the way, and they decided to get rid of the Dixie and just become the Chicks. Now, we are playing songs from the bands all the way through until 8 o'clock this evening. I got another one here for you. This is a band called The Cow Gays. Yes, you've heard of the Cowgirls, the Cowboys. These are The Cow Gays. Now, The Cow Gays are a three-piece group. Yes, they are Chris Houseman, Brooke Eden, and Adam Mack. They've only been singing a short while. They've got careers of their own, but just decided to get together a tongue-in-cheek camp group called The Cow Gays. Here they are with their latest song. It's been out about 3 weeks now, making its debut here on Kennedy's Country, Kids Like Us.

Great song there by the new band called The Cowgaze, Kids Like Us. Now, The Cowgaze are more than a studio project. Live, the trio transforms the stage into a campy Western fever dream with fringe, cowhide, bold colour, chaps, stacked harmonies and crowd-wide sing-alongs. Yes, the show feels like a honky-tonk revival colliding with a queer rodeo. That was The Cowgaze and Kids Like Us. 27 minutes after 7 here on Harvey Community Radio, 96.5. This is Kethrys Country here every Thursday between 6 and 9. We're going to go back in time for this one. This next one is The Judds. It is time. It's time. Time to turn it loose, shall we?

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They have that old country soul at exactly 24 minutes to 8 here on Havoc in the Radio 96.5. That was a great song by the Reclaws, a boy-girl duo, and they are brother and sister as well. They are called, their surname is the Walkers, but their name of their band is the Reclaws, which is Walkers spelt backwards. Yeah, there you go, you learn something new here on Kennedy's Country. Yes, a day without learning is definitely a day wasted. Alrighty, let's come all the way back to Australia for this one. The McClymonts, yes, the sisters again. Here they are with a song called Freefall.

Another great country music song from the country music duo from England. Yes, they are called the Shires. It is Ben Earl and Chrissy Rose. They've taken a bit of time off just lately because they have both been starting families, but they are going to go on a tour. They have announced their first new album in 4 years. The album is called Bonfire and is set for release on the 3rd of July. So make sure you look out for that one in the stores. Yes, the Shires there. Accidentally on purpose. We are right slap bang in the middle of the feature hour. Everything to do with the band. Yes, there has to be a "the" in front of the band. This next one is no exception as well. We're going to Canada for this one. The band is called The Washboard Union. Here they are with Doc Rock.

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That was a five-piece band out of Atlanta, Georgia. They are called the Lost Trailers, and that was a song called Holler Back from the album of the same name of 2008. Exactly 10 minutes to 8 here on Harvey Community Radio 96.5. This is Kennedy's Country, and this is the feature hour, everything to do with bands with the in the title. Here is another one. You're all going to recognise this one, the Marshall Tucker Band from way back when. Heard it in a love song here on Kennedy's Country.

How old is that song? 49 years ago, this very day, that song was at number 14 on the Billboard Hot 100. Came from the album Carolina Dreams, the Marshall Tucker Band there, heard it in a love song. Yes, we got two more songs by the bands until we get into our regular programming from 8 until 9, where absolutely anything goes. But the feature has been a good one, hasn't it? I've enjoyed doing this one. It's been very, very interesting and very varied as well. Just like this next one. This one is an absolute doozy, this one as well. This one is by a band called the Hay Balers. Now, they were a made-up band. They were a made-up band for a reason as well. They're an Australian country music supergroup formed by Matt Scullion, James Blundell, Tanya Kernaghan, Drew McAllister, and the duo Simply Bush. They released a charity single called Shout the Land a Drink to raise funds for farmers affected by drought, with proceeds going to Rural Aid Australia. Yes, I've got it right here, right now. A very, very worthy cause, I'm sure you'll agree. 5 minutes to 8.

What a great line that was, wasn't it? The only thing getting getting fat around here are the flies. Yes, the Hay Balers and Shout the Land a Drink. Well, I've got one more band song to play until we get into our regular programming, and that one belongs to another Australian band from the Blue Mountains of Australia. Musician and songwriter John Murphy came up with a band called the Woodpickers. Now, the Woodpickers, I don't play much Woodpickers, to be honest with you, because they're a little bit folky and a little bit rooty, but I'm going to play this one especially for you. It's the Cowtown Mix.

It's exactly 2 minutes after eight here on Kennedy's Country. This is Harvey Community Radio, 96.5. Kennedy's Country is here every Thursday between 6 and 9. This is my show number 38. But who is counting apart from me? Yes, show number 38 already. And here we are in the middle of June. Well, towards the end of June. And Wimbledon is just about to start. And how warm is it over in England? Oh my gosh, they've got 36 degrees over there today. They are all melting. They can't handle the heat. They really can't. But hey, good on them. At least they've got some decent weather for Wimbledon. Normally, it's raining. Got a nice song here by Rex Ryder. She Stole the Dog. Hey, I said that.

Oh, what a great voice that guy had. He's making his debut here on Canada's Country. Rex Ryder, 33 years of age, from Dillon in Montana. He was raised on an Angus cattle and wheat ranch. Yes, he's a fourth generation Montananan. I think that's how you say it. But, what a great song. She Stole My Dog. You heard it here first on Canada's Country. Okie dokie, time now for a bit more country and Irish. Here's a song by the Gypsy Lord. It's called Hey Diddle Diddle.

How good was that? Hey, diddle, diddle. If that didn't get your feet tapping, nothing will. That was the Gypsy Lord. A great song. 11 minutes after 8 here on Kennedy's Country. This is Harvey Community Radio 96.5. It is Your Town Talking on a Thursday evening between 6 and 9. It's Your Town playing country music. Lots of new stuff, one or two old ones, and always going to be a feature hour slap bang in the middle of the show. This is a brand new single by Ashley Munro from her latest album called Dear Nashville. This song dropped only one day ago and it's made it to Kennedy's Country. Enjoy, it's called Steel.

Oh, I do love the old steel guitar. Just listen to that absolutely beautiful Lastman Monroe there with a song called Steel. It's 8:15 here on Harbour Community Radio 96.5. We have got lots of great songs lined up all the way through until 9 o'clock. Don't forget, I do another show here at the station as well. I do a show on a Monday afternoon between 5 and 7. That show is called Break a Leg. Nothing to do with country music, everything to do with songs from movies and musicals. Why don't you join me for Break a Leg every Monday between 5 and 7. Here on Kennedy's Country, I have another debuting artist here, a girl called Kelly Hope. She's from the central coast of New South Wales, and I'd never heard of her before, but she started singing at 14 years of age. Well, she's way older than 14 now, but I've got a latest single right here for you. It's called You're Not My Ute.

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1: 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We're the last ones standing here at Westpac. 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
2: Nice little song there called Crazy, Esme Bells and Blake Wood from 2025, from the early part of 2025. A nice song though, not heard that one before. I hope you enjoyed it too. It's 22 after 8 here on Harvey Community Radio. Don't forget we have a new show starting tomorrow. Yes, tomorrow Friday, 10 a.m. Join Sally Bell for her brand new show called Fanfare. Each week Sally will shine the spotlight on one well-known artist or a group, playing five of their greatest songs and sharing fascinating insights into both the artist and the stories behind the tracks. Well, what she got on tomorrow? She is featuring the artist ABBA. Oh my gosh, starting with a big one there. Sally, I can't wait to hear that one. It's only a half-hour show. I'm pretty sure it'll soon be a one-hour show because that's how we start off. We start off small. Then 1 hour turns into two, 2 hours turns into three. look at me, case in point. When I first started at the radio station, not this one, another one, my country music show was 1 hour long. Then it went to two, and then it went to three. Here we are. Should we make it four? I've no idea. But I'll tell you what, you can tune in to Sally tomorrow for Fanfare from 10 a.m. straight after Brekkie with Duncan.

Susie Brown and Danelle Levitt together. They were called the Jane Dear Girls. They started out life in 2004 and went their separate ways in 2012. That was a song from 2011 and a song called Shotgun Girl. A nice sound. I don't know why they decided to go their separate ways, but good on them. It was good while it lasted, I suppose. 8 years in the saddle. Not bad work at all. And some they made some really good songs along the way as well. The one like Wildflower, Every Day is a Holiday, Sugar, Lucky You, and the one, another one from 2011 called The Merry-Go-Round. Remember it well. Well, I've got a brand new single by Jelly Roll now. Everybody, put your hands up. Everybody, put your hands up. 27 past 8.

very latest song by Jelly Roll. He is a reformed character as well. He spent a little bit of time in prison. He was a bit of a bad boy, actually. He used to sell cocaine as well, And he got done for aggravated robbery and all kinds of stuff. Yeah, so he's been in jail and he come out and he's a changed man. He got into country music and the rest is history. When you look at him, you think, oh my gosh, he's never going to be singing country music, not with a face with all those tattoos on it. But no, he's doing very well for himself. He's one of the best, singers over there in the States. Well, right, I've got a song now. Another one of those AI songs. I do love a little bit of AI. I do, and I mean, it's a. Is it taking funds away from music artists? Probably. Is it the way it's probably going to go? I'm probably thinking yes. It is a good thing, actually. I mean, I've had a go at myself. And making a song with AI is very, very simple, I must admit. This next song, probably not so simple, but this is a good one. It's another one of those country and Irish ones. This is by the virtual musician called Joe Jinks. One More Beer with Dad.

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What a nice upbeat song. That was the Good Hoedown. That was the Cowgaze. I played those earlier in the middle hour, in the feature hour of the bands. Yes, the Cowgaze. That was their first ever production as well. The Good Hoedown. You can't keep a good hoedown. Some great lines in that one, I must admit. It's 20 minutes to 9 here on Harvey Community Radio 96.5. This is Kennedy's Country with me, Al Kennedy. I'm here every Thursday between 6 and 9. Now, I told you earlier about the Yarlow Bowling Club. They are having a quiz night, because I've decided to do a quiz night, and it's going to be great as well. Put this one in your calendar. Saturday, the 18th of July, 7 o'clock it starts. Only $10 per person. Teams of 8 people, please. There's only 12 tables. Well, there was only 12 tables. There's now only 5 tables. 5 tables left. Yes, we've only been advertising it a short while, and people are jumping on board already. If you'd like to pre-book, you can contact me, Al Kennedy, on 0474 784 430. All proceeds going to the Yarloop Bowling Club. It's sure to be a great night. I cannot wait. My first ever quiz. Woohoo! She had me at Heads, Carolina. Cole Swindell.

Pearl Swindell, she had me at Heads Carolina, Tails California. Well, I'll tell you what, let's go Tails, shall we? Let's go to California with Big and Rich.

Great song there, Big and Rich, at exactly 12 minutes to 9 here on Harvey Community Radio 96.5. Yes, Kennedy's Country, here every Thursday between 6 and 9. I've got another great song here. It's a bit of a love song, this one. I do love it as well. It's got a piano in it. I do love a song with a piano in. Here is Clay Walker, I'd Love to Be Your Last. Now just listen to the words in this one, you're gonna absolutely love it.

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Jason Aldean's latest single there, One Last Look, from his current album called Songs About Us. A great song it was too. Well, we got time for one more song, unfortunately, because I do have to go at 9 o'clock, because we have the repeat of Callum's Corner, which is country music yet again. Yes, another 2 hours of country music. After this, I'm going to leave you with a song from Shamrocks and Shenanigans, a song all about Trump, the peace president bombs Iran. You're going to love this one. Well, thank you very much for joining me for the last 3 hours here on Kevin's Country. Don't forget, we're here every Thursday between 6 and 9 for your country music pleasure. Yes, I'm going to leave you with this one, Shamrocks and Shenanigans, Trump, the peace president bombs Iran. Thanks for listening.

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1: 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Where tonight is week number two of our country series here in Harvey Community Radio 96.5 FM. Where tonight we have a country trio out of Mississippi by the name of Chapel Heart. And since their collaboration they did with Home Free last year in 2025, I have downloaded three of their albums plus two singles for your entertainment. And we're going to get things started with tonight's first album, 2019's Out the Mud. And we're going to start tonight with track number one, and it's a song called Country Paradise.
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Next, we have track number two, a song called Cry For Me.

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Next up, track number three, a song called Made for Me.

Park with track number 3, taken from their 2019 debut album Out the Mud, and also a song called Made for Me here in Harvard Kim Radio 96.5 FM. Now we have track number 4, a song called Let's Try.

Couple Hearts with track number four, taken from their 2019 debut album Out the Mud. And that was a fun little dance track called Let's Truck here in Halcyon Radio 96.5 FM. How we finish off tonight's first section with track number five, marking the halfway point of the album. And this is a song called Jackie's Song.

Marking the halfway point of the album, Trouble Hearts with track number 5, taken from their 2019 debut album, Out the Mud. And also a song called Jackie's Song here in Harvey Community Radio, 96.5 FM. It's Carl Phillips here. Hoping you're enjoying the show so far. So we've got heaps of Trouble Hearts to come tonight as we profile 3 of their albums. Their 2019 debut album, Out the Mud. Their 2021 album, The Girls Are Back in Town. And finally, their 2023 album, Glory Days, along with two bonus tracks at the end of the night. So keep your ears out for those. And before I move on to the second half of their first album tonight, I thought I'd give you a bit of a background on the group. Now, these guys are from Mississippi and consists of sisters Annika and Devin Hart, along with their cousin Tria Swindle. And even though these guys disbanded for personal reasons in 2025, all is not lost, because Danica has pursued a solo career, and both Devin Hart and Tria Swindle now have a country duo, which is under the name of Magnolia Rising. So keep your ears out for those guys in the future. All right, now we move on to the second half of Trouble Hearts' first album, 2019's Out the Mud. And we begin tonight's second part of the album with a song called Wheels Are Wings.

Feature artist Chapel Heart with track number 6, taken from their 2019 debut album Out the Mud, and a song called Wheels Are Wings here in Harvey King Radio, 96.5 FM. Now we have track number 7 off the album, and it's a song called Daddy Doob.

season 17 contestants on America's Got Talent, the country trio Chapel Heart, with track number 7, taken from their 2019 debut album, Out the Mud, and also a song called Daddy Do here at Harvey King Radio, 96.5. Now we have track number 8, and this one is a song called Whenever, Forever.

Shuffle Heart with track number 8, taken from their 2019 debut album, Out the Mud, and also a song called Whenever, Forever, here in Harbour King Radio, 96.5 FM. Our second last track off this first album is one called Another Night of Memories, to slow things down a bit.

Slowing things down a bit, Travel Heart with track number 9, taken from their 2019 debut album, Out the Mud, and that's a song called Another Night of Memories here in Half King Radio, 96.5 FM. And they finish off tonight's second section and their first album overall with a short little a cappella piece called Shots Fired.

0: The front second section with the 10th and final track taken from their 2019 debut album Out the Mud, Chapel Heart, with the a cappella song Shots Fired here in Harking Radio 96.5 FM. That's Carl Phillips here, hoping you're enjoying the show so far. I've still got heaps of Chapel Heart still to come tonight as we profile three of their albums: 2019's Out the Mud, 2021's The Girls Are Back in Town, and 2023's Glory Days, along with two bonus tracks at the end of the night, so keep your ears out for those. As now we have track number one of their 2021 album, The Girls Are Back in Town. And this is a song called Nearly Over You.
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Speech for Artist Chapel Heart with the first track taken off their 2021 album, The Girls Are Back in Town. A song called Nearly Over You here in Harvard King Radio 96.5 FM. Next, we have one of my favourite songs off the album. This is Chapel Heart with track number 2, taken from their 2021 album, The Girls Are Back in Town. And this is also the song that made me a fan of Chapel Heart outside their 2025 collaboration with Home Free, as you'll hear later. And this is a song called For Mississippi.

Heart with track number two, taken from their 2021 album, The Girls Are Back in Town. One of my favourite songs off the album, and it's called For Mississippi, here in Harvesting Radio, 96.5 FM. Nearly have track number three, and this one is called I Will Follow.

I will follow track number three, taken from Chapel Heart's 2021 album, The Girls Are Back in Town, here in Harvey Radio 96.5 FM. Now we have track number four, and this one's called Just Say I Love You.

Heart with track number four, taken from their 2021 album, The Girls Are Back in Town. A song called Just Say I Love You here in Harvard Community Radio, 96.5 FM. Now, this next track features ex-professional wrestler and now country artist Mickey James, as they have a collaboration song, one called Grown Ass Woman. Now, a little warning, this track contains a little language warning, so be prepared.

is Austin, and you're listening to Harvey Community Radio 96.8 FM in downtown Harvey. It's just the best music, and it's your town talking.

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1: All right, mate. YouTube says it's easy. Just cut here and she'll fall right where we want. Yeah, I don't think it's meant to lean that way. 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

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We're playing the best music, and remember, it's your town talking.

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I always enjoy tuning into Harvey Radio 96.5. It's your town talking. 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

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And if you're looking to help out in your community, we'd love to hear from you. 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
1: All right, mate. YouTube says it's easy. Just cut here and she'll fall right where we want. 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
1: Hi, I'm Jessica from Westpac here in Harvey, and I'm here to tell you that when it comes to banking, there is no competition. Like, literally, no competition. All the other banks have left town. We're the last ones standing here at Westpac. So if you like walking into a branch and talking to a real human like me, who knows you and knows the town, then Westpac is it. 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
1: Hello there, I'm Terry Daniel. Contentious changes to Australia's tax system have passed Parliament after more last-minute changes were made. From July next year, the capital gains tax discount and negative gearing concessions will be reined in. The government has watered down some of the aspects of the new rules amid concern they could stifle investment. Prime Minister Anthony Albanese has told Parliament the reforms will help more young people buy a house.
2: Fixing a broken system to give first home buyers a fair crack. And during this debate, those opposite, though, say even though they acknowledge it's not working, don't do anything about it. Well, that is not the Labor way.
1: Analysts say the latest unemployment numbers are much better than expected, showing a level of resilience in the economy. The data shows 40,000 jobs were created in May, but most of them are part-time. The result has seen Australia's unemployment rate come down to 4.4% over the month. But Motley Fool Chief Investment Officer Scott Phillips says there are still a few things to watch out for.
3: If you're looking for a little bit of bleakness, and we should be balanced, the underemployment rate increased a little bit from 5.8 to 5.9%. So more people in jobs, but unfortunately more people who want more work can't get it. That remains the issue. We also had 22 million fewer hours worked during the month.
1: A number of federal independents say they will not join the Community Strong movement. Sydney-based MPs Zali Steggall and Allegra Spender have formed the party. At this stage, there's no leader, and both will continue to vote independently on various issues. Helen Haynes says she was elected as an independent for regional Victoria and intends to stay that way.
4: Planning on joining the new independent party?
5: No, I'm not.
4: Do you think that they'll do a good job?
5: I think that whatever my colleagues on the crossbench choose to do, they'll do it with honour and integrity, and I wish them well.
1: Brisbane's units are tipped to outperform houses in the 2027 financial year. New Domain data forecasts house price growth between 3 and 7%, while units are projected to grow by 5 to 9%. Chief Residential Economist Dr. Nicola Powell says Brisbane apartments are on track to become the most expensive in the country.
6: We will see Brisbane's unit price reach between $861,000 to $893,000 based on that range of forecast. And what that means is that price will be above what Sydney's unit price is.
1: Briefly in other news, in Sydney, Coogee Beach stayed closed for the day after a 1.5-metre bull shark was spotted by a drone. Bondi Beach nearby reopened after being closed during the morning when a white pointer shark was spotted. And the UK has recorded its hottest June day in nearly 60 years, as a severe heatwave shows little signs of relief right across Europe. The extreme temperatures also shattered local records in Scotland, while mainland Spain experienced its highest daily average temperature since 1950. 40 people have drowned in heatwave-related deaths in France since last Thursday. And customers are being told to stay vigilant for scams using the phone numbers of real banks to lure in victims. This is Air News. Tennis and the final main draw places for Wimbledon will be decided tonight. Air Sport's Paul Walsh has the details.
7: Tristan Schoolcade, Chris O'Connell and Dane Sweeney will tonight play for a main draw entry into Wimbledon after they successfully navigated their way through round two matches. Schoolcade was too good for the UK veteran Daniel Evans, while Chris O'Connell put an end to the Wimbledon return for Bernard Tomic. For the women, Emerson Jones and Storm Hunter were defeated in their round two qualifying matches, leaving only five Australian women now to battle it out in the main draw. Paul Walsh for Air Sport.
1: The Socceroos have suffered an injury blow on the eve of their final World Cup group stage match against Paraguay. Coach Tony Popovich confirming defender Jacob Italiano has joined Matthew Lecky in the casualty ward.
8: Jacob unfortunately won't be available. Yeah, I think it's an adductor injury. We don't know the extent of it as yet. We'll do some further tests in the coming days. But he won't be available for this game.
1: The first round of 32 match has been confirmed. South Africa playing Canada, and they'll do battle early Monday morning in Los Angeles. Round 16 of the AFL is underway tonight. It's the Brisbane Lions playing the Sydney Swans at the Gabba. A short time ago, the Lions were in front 48-21 over the Swans in the second quarter. NRL and the Parramatta Eels skipper Mitchell Moses is celebrating his 250th NRL game in tonight's clash with the South Sydney Rabbitohs at Parramatta Stadium. At half-time, South's had the lead 12-6. Australian Independent Radio News.
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1: This is Air News Western Australia. I'm Mark Dransfield. Member for Nedlands Jonathan Huston has resigned from the WA Liberal Party. Opposition leader Basil Zemplis has confirmed the Liberal Party will contest the Nedlands seat at the next state election. He says Mr Huston wants to head in a policy direction which does not align with the party, including significant increases in mining royalties. Meantime, federal member for Curtin, Kate Cheney, says she has no plans to join newly formed political party Community Strong Australia. Teal independent Zali Stegall and Allegra Spender have established the group, calling it a responsible alternative to the major parties. They're yet to convince any other federal independent to join. Kate Cheney says she believes her community wants her to remain independent.
2: Yes, we often agree. Sometimes we don't. I think that will continue. And I actually think people want me to vote on the substance on everything based on what I think's right for the country and the electorate rather than based on who else is voting that way.
1: A 33-year-old man is facing dozens of charges over alleged historical child sex offences. He's accused of assaulting two children known to him in 2010 and 2011 when he was 18 years old. It's alleged he'd been a self-employed support worker for NDIS-funded families. The Halls Head man faces Perth Magistrates Court today. Australian mining giant Fortescue is facing a class action lawsuit. Female employees are alleging it failed to protect them from being exposed to sex discrimination, sexual harassment, and a hostile workplace at its work sites. The class action was filed in the federal court in Melbourne. Fortescue says the company is committed to providing a safe, respectful, and inclusive workplace. The president of WA's Local Government Association has defended above-inflation rate rises. Ratepayers in several local governments across the Perth metro area are facing rises of between 5 and 6.5%. WOLGA President Mark Irwin says the rates are necessary for local governments to deliver crucial services.
3: A local government will look at the services that their community want. They'll look at those projects they have to deliver, the essential things that people don't often see, like irrigation or drainage and the roads. Then what they'll do is work at how much that costs and they distribute that across the ratepayers.
1: The Australian economy has added 40,000 jobs over the past month, but most of them are part-time. New data shows the unemployment rate has dropped slightly to 4.4% in May. WA's unemployment rate rose 0.4% to 4.6%. And Australia's first locally made electric bendy buses are ready to hit the road in Perth. More from Chelsea Bowden.
4: The new articulated buses are 6 metres longer than a regular bus, hold more than 100 passengers and can travel 300 kilometres on one charge. Two of them have been built in Malaga and are now ready to be tested on the roads before starting their full service in August. Charging infrastructure is also being rolled out at bus depots across Perth to support the new fleet. Around 11 standard electric buses are being added to the network each month, with 150 already on the roads. Chelsea Bowden, Malaga.
1: In Air Sport, Andrew McWalter has praised the efforts of Carlton's interim coach Josh Fraser ahead of their clash on Saturday. Fraser's won all five of his games as caretaker since he took over from Michael Voss. The Eagles coach has experience in the same situation, taking over the Richmond job in 2023, and says Fraser's been impressive.
5: I think Josh has done a terrific job, and I've known Josh for a long time. Great person. It was different to what I did. I said straight away I wanted that job, and he has gone with the opposite approach, which is it's here nor there in my opinion, but he's been really consistent, which is what he is, and I wish him all the best.
1: More than 20,000 people have signed up to be a foundation member of the Perth Bears. 85% of the memberships were claimed by West Aussies. And the state government's backing 30 WA athletes representing Australia in the upcoming Commonwealth Games. Local athletes selected to compete in Glasgow will receive $5,000 in financial support. This is Air News Western Australia.
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0: The following is a message from a station sponsor.
1: All right, mate. YouTube says it's easy. Just cut here and she'll fall right where we want. 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
1: All right, mate. YouTube says it's easy. 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
1: Good morning, I'm Lee Harrison. The United States is launching immediate aid to Venezuela following yesterday's fatal double earthquake. Secretary of State Marco Rubio insists the disasters won't derail Washington's ongoing democratic stabilization process in the region. He's brushing off concerns about the political impact, saying the Trump administration is strictly focused on the humanitarian crisis.
2: I don't think we're analyzing it through that lens. Obviously, it's a setback in that regard, but we're going to get through it, and I think Venezuela is going to emerge stronger from it despite the tragedy that it's confronting right now.
1: An audit has found one-third of fuel retailers are failing to fully comply with measurement regulations. The National Measurement Institute has tested about 3,000 pumps across the country. More than 4% of tested Bowsers dispensed less fuel than what was displayed on the pump. Trade unions are urging the federal government to try again for an Indigenous voice to Parliament. The ACTU says a legislated or constitutional Aboriginal decision-making body is vital to ending racism. Today's show host, Carl Stefanovic, is officially parting ways with Channel 9. His position at the network has been under a cloud after an interview with a far-right British influencer on his independent podcast. Nine Entertainment says the company and Stefanovic have agreed it's not possible for him to host both Today and his podcast. The federal government is expanding access to care for menopause and perimenopause. From next week, more than 30 existing endometriosis and pelvic pain clinics will offer treatment for women in these life stages. Assistant Health Minister Rebecca White says it'll help those feeling confused and unsupported.
3: In some cases, I'd say there's been a bit of a secret society around menopause. People don't find out about it until you're living with it and you're in the middle of it, and it can be incredibly daunting, frightening and really confusing.
1: A new study shows around 30% of people contain a genetic variant which puts them at greater risk of lung disease and severe COVID. Researchers have discovered the variant can disrupt the functions of a newly discovered enzyme, increasing the risk of disease. And there's a sea of green and gold in the American city of San Jose ahead of the Socceroos match against Paraguay. Correspondent Lauren Tomasi is among the Aussies.
4: They're everywhere you look, there are just Aussies. There's just so much support for the Socceroos because this is a key match, our third one in the group rounds, the final one of the group rounds. And if we can win or draw over Paraguay, that's a ticket to Texas and on to the knockout rounds.
1: This is Air News. The Brisbane Lions faced a tough task at home to come up with a big win over the Sydney Swans in last night's AFL. Terry Daniel reports.
5: The Brisbane Lions have reintroduced themselves as a premiership threat, running over the Sydney Swans at the Gabba to win by 43 points. The Lions claimed their ninth win to move into sixth spot on the ladder, and their captain Harris Andrews told Fox Footy he was super proud of his team win.
6: Really proud of the boys. Like, we sort of hit a bit of a patch a couple of weeks ago, and last 2 weeks before the bye, we were able to sort of resurrect a bit, and a good time, I think, for the bye to come and get a little bit fresher and a few bodies back. So, yeah, good to build from that.
5: Full-time, Brisbane 19-12-126, beating Sydney 12-11-83. Next up, the Hawks will face the GWS Giants at the MCG. There's been another setback for Giant star Jesse Hogan. He's been ruled out of the game with Hawthorn. Terry Daniel, Air Sport.
1: Broncos coach Michael Maguire has defended his call to appoint Payne Haas as stand-in captain. Brisbane star prop takes the role in place of Adam Reynolds, despite departing to Souths at season's end. Maguire says Haas is a natural leader for tonight's clash.
7: He loves the club, and we know that he's going to leave at the end, but he also has a massive passion for what the club's done for him. I'm sure he'll go out and just do his role and everyone else will get behind him.
1: Round 17 got underway last night with the South Sydney Rabbitohs beating Parramatta 32-12. Australian Independent Radio News.
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10: Books at breakfast. Hi-ho. Good morning, everyone. This is Ruth from Harvey Public Library. I'm going to read a chapter from one of your favourite storybooks. Remember, this book is available from your public library, so come in when we're open and borrow books to read at home. Try to remember what happens in each chapter of the story and keep listening every weekday morning at 8 a.m. to hear the whole story. Books at breakfast. And now, The Tawny, Scrawny Lion by Catherine Jackson. Once there was a tawny, scrawny, hungry lion who never could get enough to eat. He chased monkeys on Monday, kangaroos on Tuesday, zebras on Wednesday, bears on Thursday, camels on Friday, and on Saturday, elephants. And since he caught everything he ran after, that lion should have been as fat as butter. But he wasn't at all. The more he ate, the scrawnier and hungrier he grew. The other animals didn't feel one bit safe. They stood at a distance and tried to talk things over with the tawny, scrawny lion. "It's all your fault for running away," he grumbled. "If I didn't have to run, run, run for every single bite I eat, I'd be fat as butter and sleek as satin. Then I wouldn't have to eat so much, and you'd last longer." Just then a fat little rabbit came hopping through the forest picking berries. All the big animals looked at him and grinned slyly. "Rabbit," they said, "oh, you lucky rabbit. We appoint you to talk things over with the lion." That made the little rabbit feel very proud. "What shall I talk about?" he asked eagerly. "Oh, any old thing," said the big animals. "The important thing is to get right up close." So the fat little rabbit hopped right up to the big hungry lion and counted his ribs. "You look much too scrawny to talk things over," he said. "How about supper at my house first?" "What's for supper?" asked the lion. The little rabbit said, "Carrot stew." That sounded awful to the lion, but the little rabbit said, "Yes, sir, my 5 fat sisters and my 4 fat brothers are making a delicious big carrot stew right now." "Well, what are we waiting for?" cried the lion, and he went hopping away with the little rabbit, thinking of 10 fat rabbits and looking just as jolly as you please. "Well," grinned all the big animals, "that should take care of Tawny Scrawny for today." Before very long, the lion began to wonder if they would ever get to Rabbit's house. First, the fat little rabbit kept stopping to pick berries and mushrooms and all sorts of good-smelling herbs. And when his basket was full, what did he do but flop down on the river bank? "Wait a bit," he said. "I want to catch a fish for the stew." That was almost too much for the hungry lion. For a moment, he thought he would have to eat that one little rabbit then and there. But he kept saying, 5 fat sisters, 4 fat brothers, 5 fat sisters, 4 fat brothers, over and over to himself. And at last the two were on their way again. "Here we are," said the rabbit, hopping around a turn with the lion close behind him. And sure enough, there was the rabbit's house with a big pot of carrot stew bubbling over an open fire. And sure enough, there were 9 more fat, merry little rabbits hopping around it. When they saw the fish, they popped them into the stew along with the mushrooms and herbs. And the stew began to smell very good indeed. And when they saw the tawny, scrawny lion, they gave him a big bowl of hot stew. And then they hopped around so busily that really it would have been quite a job for that tired, hungry lion to catch even one of them. So he gobbled his stew, and the rabbits filled his bowl again. And when he'd eaten all he could hold, they heaped his bowl with berries. And when the berries were gone, the tawny, scrawny lion wasn't scrawny anymore. He felt so good and fat and comfortable that he couldn't even move. "Here's a fine thing," he said to himself. "All these fat little rabbits, and I haven't room inside for even one." He looked at all those fine fat little rabbits and wished he'd get hungry again. "Mind if I stay a while?" he asked. "We wouldn't even hear of you going," said the rabbits. Then they plumped themselves down in the lion's lap and began to sing songs. And somehow, even when it was time to say good night, the lion wasn't one bit hungry. Home he went through the soft moonlight, singing softly to himself. He curled up in his bed, patted his sleek, fat tummy and smiled. When he woke up in the morning, it was Monday. "Time to chase monkeys," said the lion. But he wasn't one bit hungry for monkeys. What he wanted was some more of that tasty carrot stew. So off he went to visit the rabbits. On Tuesday he didn't want kangaroos, and on Wednesday he didn't want zebras. He wasn't hungry for bears on Thursday, or camels on Friday, or elephants on Saturday. All the big animals were so surprised and happy. They dressed in their best and went to see the fat little rabbit. "Rabbit," they said, "oh, you wonderful rabbit, what in the world did you talk to about the tawny, scrawny, hungry, terrible lion?" The fat little rabbit jumped up in the air and said, "Oh, my goodness, we had such a good time with that nice, jolly lion, I forget we got to talk about anything at all." and before the animals could say one word, the tawny lion came skipping up the path. He had a basket of berries for the fat rabbit sisters and a string of fish for the fat rabbit brothers and a big bunch of daisies for the fat rabbit himself. "I came for supper," he said, shaking paws all around. Then he sat down in the soft grass, looking fat as butter and sleek as satin and jolly as all get out, and all ready for another good big supper of carrot stew. Jungle animals are the subject of today's stories, and they're two stories that we've all heard before, one called the saggy baggy elephant and the other called the tawny scrawny lion. First, the saggy baggy elephant by Kay and B. Jackson. A happy little elephant was dancing through the jungle. He thought he was dancing beautifully. One, two, three, kick. One, two, three, kick. But whenever he went one, two, three, his big feet pounded so that they shook the whole jungle. And whenever he went kick, he kicked over a tree or a bush. Little elephant danced along, leaving wreckage behind him, until one day he met a parrot. "Why are you shaking the jungle all to pieces?" cried the parrot, who had never before seen an elephant. "What kind of animal are you, anyway?" The little elephant said, "I don't know what kind of animal I am. I live all alone in the jungle. I dance and I kick, and I call myself Suki. It's a good-sounding name, and it fits me, don't you think?" Maybe," answered the parrot. "But if it does, it's the only thing that does fit you. Your ears are too big for you, your nose is way too big for you, and your skin is much, much too big for you. It's baggy and saggy. You should call yourself Saggy Baggy." Suki sighed. His pants did look pretty wrinkled. "I'd be glad to improve myself," he said, "but I don't know how to go about it. What shall I do?" "I can't tell you. I never saw anything like you in my life," replied the parrot. Little elephant tried to smooth out his skin. He rubbed it with his trunk, but that did no good. He pulled up his pants legs, but they fell right back into dozens of wrinkles. It was very disappointing, and the parrot's saucy laugh didn't help a bit. Just then a tiger came walking along. He was a beautiful, sleek tiger. His skin fit him like a glove. Suki rushed up to him and said, "Tiger, please tell me why your skin fits so well. The parrot says mine is all baggy and saggy, and I do want to make it fit me like yours fits you." The tiger didn't care a fig about Suki's troubles, but he did feel flattered and important, and he did feel just a little bit hungry. "My skin always did fit," said the tiger. "Maybe it's because I take a lot of exercise." "But," added the tiger, "if you don't care for exercise, I shall be delighted to nibble a few of those extra pounds of skin off you." "Oh, no thank you, no thank you," cried Suki. "I love exercise. Just watch me." Suki ran until he was well beyond reach. Then he did somersaults and rolled on his back. He walked on his hind legs and he walked on his front legs. When Suki wandered down to the river to get a big drink of water, he met the parrot. The parrot laughed harder than ever. "I tried exercising," sighed the little elephant. "Now I don't know what to do." "Soak in the water the way the crocodile does," laughed the parrot. "Maybe your skin will shrink." So Suki tramped straight into the water. But before he'd soaked nearly long enough to shrink his skin, a great big crocodile came swimming up, snapping his fierce jaws and looking greedily at Sugi's tender ears. The little elephant clambered up on the bank and ran away, feeling very discouraged. "I'd better hide in a dark place where my bags and sags and creases and wrinkles won't show," he said. By and by he found a deep dark cave, and with a heavy sigh he tripped inside and sat down. Suddenly he heard a fierce growling and grumbling and snarling. He peeped out of the cave and saw a lion padding down the path. "I'm hungry," roared the lion. "I haven't had a thing to eat, not a thing except the thin bony antelope and a puny monkey and a buffalo, but such a tough one, and two turtles, but you can't count turtles, and there's nothing much to eat between those saucers they wear for clothes. I'm hungry. I could eat an elephant." And he began to pad straight towards the cave where the little elephant was hidden. "This is the end of me, sags, bags, wrinkles and all."

0: He's so happy that he began to dance, 1, 2, 3, kick, 1, 2, 3, kick, through the jungle, with all those big, brave, friendly elephants behind him. The saucy parrot watched them dance, but this time he didn't laugh, not even to himself. 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Bye!
1: 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Today, we're going to hear in this year for some most magical stories that everyone will enjoy for something different that will happen this time. Now let me think. Something that will begin our favourite story time, like we have the most wonderful stories that everyone will have lots of fun to hear the most beautiful narrations, like our good friend Postman Pat. Yes, Postman Pat is here with some most wonderful stories he can tell you this year.
2: Postman Pat's Breakdown. Postman Pat was driving along, singing a song to Jess, when the engine of his van began to make strange noises. It went splutter, pop, bang, splutter, whiz, squeak, fizz, buzz, rattle, or something rather like that. Pat stopped singing and looked worried. "Oh dear," he said, "that sounds bad. We can't do with having a breakdown with all these letters to deliver. Come on, don't stop." But the van wasn't listening. It began to go more slowly. No matter how hard Pat pressed his foot down, it began to go along in jerks, stopping and starting again. The engine began to cut out. Then it gave a last cough, backfired with a loud bang that frightened the sheep, and stopped. Pat pressed the starter. There was a whirring sound. But the engine was dead. They were stuck. "Now what are we going to do?" said Pat. "We haven't delivered a single letter." Jess thought it was a good chance to get out and hunt for mice and rabbits along the hedge. Pat opened the bonnet and looked at the engine. It looked just the way it always looked. He looked at the dipstick. The oil was all right. He made sure there were no loose wires. He poked about for a while, then tried the starter again. It was no good. The engine had definitely decided to take a holiday. Pat looked up and down the road. All was quiet. They were a long way from any farms or houses. "Someone's sure to come along sooner or later," said Pat. He sat in the van and read his Pencaster Gazette. After some time, Pat heard the tingling of a bicycle bell and a whirring of wheels and pedals. Then he saw Miss Hubbard's hat sailing along above the hedge. She came round the corner and almost. Then he saw Miss Hubbard's hat sailing along above the hedge. She came round the corner and almost.